First floor. Please stand clear of the closing doors. Second floor. Please stand clear of the closing doors.

0: we ought to be mad at the government, not mad at people. Take it in again.
1: Again.
0: Again. 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
1: Picture this. It's Monday night, 6 p.m. You just finished 8 long hours of back-breaking labor. And now, you're finally in the kitchen.
2: And you're getting all fired up for the show. Ladies and gentlemen, it's time for the East Coast Show.

0: We are back.
1: How's she going?
0: Oh my lord, we're
1: Jesus.
0: We're happy to be here on another beautiful Monday. We've been gone for a while.
1: Yeah,
2: bit of a break.
1: Miss one and it's a month, I guess.
0: Pretty much. Yeah, it was like we missed one and then the power was out there another time, and then we were all out making a movie there for a bit. Well, Emily was more involved, but you know.
2: But we were certainly all out making a movie.
0: We were all out making a movie. It was a group effort on everyone's behalf.
1: I did so much, I've got to say.
2: We've been busy.
0: We have been. Yeah. It's been good. But we're glad to be back.
2: That's July in the Yukon.
0: Yep. It snowed on top of King's Throne yesterday, I heard.
1: It was -2 over the weekend.
0: Yeah, it was. At night. Yeah. Yep. Welcome to July in the Yukon.
1: I love that.
0: Yeah. Yep. And I also was talking to a guy that we work with, and he was saying that he was just down in Kelowna and it was like 40.
1: Cool. Well, I hate that though. So yeah. I don't actually want that for myself.
0: Yeah, but like, whatever happened to just like a bit of like...
2: Like a
0: 25.
2: Yeah, 25. 25. All I want.
0: Yep, 25.
2: I want
1: to... I would take like one single beach day. I'd get that.
2: I got one.
1: Yeah, you did it.
2: Yeah. I'm kind of two. Like a beach day and then a beach after work. A beach evening.
0: Mm. Right.
2: Yeah.
1: That's a thing.
0: Yeah. That'd be nice.
1: That's
0: that
1: perfect.
0: Nice. Yeah. But I hope everybody out there listening right now was able to get a beach day.
1: Mm-hmm.
0: So I think we'll just kick her off with...
1: Stomp and Tom.
0: Yeah. All right. Here we go.
1: Margo's Cargo.

0: saying Reggie's got the rig.
1: Oh, sounds like a cow. Lord. It does sound
2: sounds
1: like
2: the old bull in the field.
0: Well, is Margo the cargo? Is Margo a cow?
2: Oh,
0: got a load of Holsteins back there.
2: There you go.
1: Oh, hot. I didn't even. You know, I never thought about that. Is Margo?
0: All right, let's play it again. Let's listen to the lyrics this time.
1: Yeah.
0: Let's go.
1: Yeah, it's nice to get back into listening to some good East Coast music.
2: What do you mean back into it?
1: Well, I mean when we don't do it every other Monday, I don't like just listen to it very much in my off time.
2: Oh.
1: So yeah. It's like it's nice. Right. Yeah. I mean, I'll throw the East Pointers on now and again.
2: I do.
0: That's my the playlist that you're like the music streamer makes you every day.
1: Yeah, yeah.
0: Mine went through a thing like last week where it put the Mull River Shuffle on every day, and I was like, man, I'm at work, I can't listen to this.
2: Yeah,
1: kick like, a door down.
0: Exactly.
1: People be in there, what are you doing? You'd be like, stop.
0: I'm just like, yeehaw.
1: Yeah, I know.
0: Then my phone rings. Hello.
1: Yeah. Yeah, you're gonna try to like bring it back down, like bring yourself back to like one to like answer the phone. You're just like just jigging out. Yeah. There's no freak.
2: Well, you can stay on like a 3 year or four at least.
1: How's she going? What's going on?
0: Please send me an email.
2: Don't call me.
1: Oh my god! Yeah.
0: That should be my edit of office.
2: Ken could edit that up for you.
1: You sure could.
2: It's probably just like you did our intro.
0: Yeah. Probably against YG regulations.
1: Probably. Who cares?
2: They don't know.
1: They're probably a lot of them East Coasters too. I'd bet.
2: Yes.
1: There's a whole lot of us up here.
2: Of course.
1: Speaking of the East Coast, today is what's today? It's National Bagpipers Appreciation Day or something?
2: Why would you say speaking of the East Coast to say that? I'm not ready to say that yet.
1: Well, whatever. You got to say it at some point. Well, I didn't know we were going to say that for later on in the show.
2: All right. Yeah. It's just Bagpipe Appreciation Day.
1: Bagpipe Appreciation Day.
2: Yeah. Mm-hmm.
1: So go find somebody who's a bagpiper and give them a kiss. Tell them how much you appreciate them.
2: Perfect.
0: Appreciate them.
2: Yeah. Appreciate you.
1: Yeah. Appreciate you. Yeah, exactly. Which is exactly what we all want. Because everyone likes a good bagpipe now and again.
2: I wasn't going to play the bagpipe song yet, but we may as well, I guess.
1: Yeah, why not?
2: He's jumping the gun here.
1: Well, I didn't know that it was supposed to wait to be a surprise. Yeah.
0: Guys, I hope you're all awake.
1: Yeah, I missed that in the pre-show meeting.
2: Yeah, you weren't there.
1: I wasn't there.
0: In our highly scripted.
1: Yeah.
2: Yeah,
1: exactly.
2: And, yeah, well, this one's a good one to start off with. It's got some bagpipe in it,
1: okay.
2: Of course. Rollins Cross is good for having bagpipe in it. So, yeah. And we played Reel and Roll in the last one, so I went with Colleen this time.
1: Oh, even just as good. All right.
0: Yeah.
2: No problems there.

0: Oh, woo! My Lord.
1: Okay.
0: What a good way.
2: Yeah. That's what a good way.
0: What a good way.
2: What a good way.
0: What a good way to start Bagpipers Appreciation Day.
2: Correct, correct.
1: Yeah.
0: Yeah. I keep wanting to say like National Bagpipers Appreciation
2: Day. Well, we looked it up and there apparently there is a...
1: There's an International Bagpipe Day.
0: Okay.
1: And that's March 10th.
2: So there's two.
1: And this is Bagpipe Appreciation Day, okay. Which I guess is something different.
2: You need both.
0: Of course yeah. You need both. You can't just have one without the other.
2: Yeah.
1: Exactly.
0: More bag... There's more days dedicated to bagpipes than there is to loving your parents. You only get one Mother's Day and one Father's Day.
2: There you go.
0: Yeah, there's two right. There's 2 days about bagpipes.
2: Bagpipes are my parents.
0: Yeah, exactly. So I think we have a request.
2: Let her rip there, right?
0: Okay, here we go. Just let me make sure this thing's up all the way. There we go.
3: Hi there. It's hello to you East Coast Power Hour heroes. This is Dorothy calling from PEI. I noticed that the province of PEI has just announced a strategy to deal with alcohol use, which is problematic, I guess, on PEI. So I thought maybe we could hear an old song by Brad Oliver just to remember the good old, bad old days of All the Way to Cardigan. Thanks. Bye.
2: One of our favorites.
1: Oh, yes.
0: Oh, my Lord.
1: The McDonald's have never seen a party where this song didn't play at least 12 times.
0: Yeah. Oh, man. And everyone knew every single word. And then we'd be like, play it again, play it again, play it again.
2: Well, not often is there a song about Cardigan.
0: I know. And Cardigan was like, it's just a great liquor store. Just a great liquor store. No one ever goes there. It's not ever very busy. Like, especially like in the summertime. When there's no closest baseball, no baseball going on because there's a field right beside it.
1: Oh, which is a situation that's exactly opposite of what they describe in the song. Because when they wrote the song, Cardigan was the only liquor store.
2: Traffic's
1: running hot again because Cardigan was the only liquor store in...
0: Like Eastern PEI?
1: In Kings County, I think, or like that part of Kings County. Like there wasn't one in Montague or Surrey or something.
0: Really?
1: Yeah.
0: Oh, that makes so much
1: sense. An old timer might need to fact check that, but that's why there was such a run on Cardigan.
0: Wow.
1: Because it's not, if those of you don't know, it's not exactly centrally located.
0: No, it's like way out of the way.
1: Yeah.
0: It's not like way out of the way, but it's like out of the way.
1: Yeah.
0: You know, freaking 7 Mile Road, getting on 7 Mile Road. 7 Mile Road, turn down Cardigan.
2: Jeez.
0: What are you doing?
2: At least you don't have to go all the way to Montague.
0: Oh, gross. Wow. Montague. All right. But here's Cardigan.
2: Hit play. Here we go for Dorothy. Yeah.

0: Oh, just perfect.
1: Right on.
0: Man, I love the cardigan song.
2: You get the groceries, and I'll go get the beer.
0: Oh, yeah.
1: Well, now in Montague, you get all the whole store all in one there.
0: Yeah, oh, yeah. You just pull into the parking lot. You can get groceries, booze, and weed,
1: pick up some tacos.
0: Yeah, all without even having to leave one parking lot.
2: Yeah, the taco place right between the liquor store and the weed store.
0: Yeah.
2: Brilliant, whoever rented that.
1: Yes. Oh, yeah. Must be nice.
0: Now, if they're open till 2 a.m., they sold, like, $3 tacos. That'd be the thing to do.
2: You wouldn't even have to go out. You just go there.
0: Also, somebody...
1: Oh, my Lord.
0: What?
1: Felix is saying, oh my God, y'all just saw a post on the old Book of Faces, a great white shark washed up in Pictou.
0: Oh yeah, I saw that. I saw that today.
2: Yeah, I saw that too.
0: Yeah.
2: Have you ever seen a shark off PEI? Not on the beach, but I've heard they're coming closer and closer.
1: Oh, if you look at the shark map. Oh my God.
0: And they're not like just around PEI. They're like little pond, like Annandale.
1: Yeah.
0: Like around Annandale and stuff.
2: Yeah.
1: I've seen lots of whales, beach whales.
0: Oh, yeah.
1: That's fine.
2: Some,
1: It's not fine.
2: Porpoises?
0: Porpoise? That's what I was going to say. Porpoise? Porpoises? No, I think it's porpoises.
2: Yeah.
0: Definitely. There was a good friend of mine from back home. He's a fisherman, and so was his uncle. And his uncle was tuna fishing, and I can't remember where. I think tuna fishing off of North Lake, and there was like that video going around of a shark attacking the tuna, and that was him.
2: Yeah, I've seen that, that was like the rounds a few years ago, took a big chunk out of the tuna.
1: That's crazy.
2: I know. That would certainly affect the selling price.
0: Oh yeah, you might like you spend
1: cool video,
0: you spend 8 hours trying to reel a fish in, and then
1: 8 hours.
0: Oh man,
1: it's all on a big rigging thing, right?
0: Well, it's a giant reel. Still, but you have to reel it in yourself.
1: Yeah,
0: it's all by hand. But like, yeah, and then you finally get to drag the fish back to the wharf to sell. You're like, oh, big payday, big fish, ruined.
1: Yeah,
0: throw it out.
2: God.
0: Yeah, get rid of it now. You might as well just cut the line, let it go. It's
2: devastating.
0: Oh yeah, he said he was so mad. He's like, I've had a gunner in that boat.
2: Yeah. Cry himself to sleep that night.
0: Oh yeah.
1: Like dad.
0: Yeah.
1: Shoot that thing.
0: Yeah. I know.
1: Frying egg stick into the frying pan. Shoot that fucking thing.
0: Yeah, I know.
2: Christmas tree falls over.
0: Shoot that thing. Yeah. Throw it right outside in garbage. Get it out of here.
2: No, you throw it in the yard and you shoot it.
0: Yeah, exactly.
1: In the yard, right in the front yard.
0: I remember that that happened with us growing up. One year, we had a clock that sat over the... I probably told the story before. We had a clock that sat over the window, like of the old house.
2: Yeah.
0: And Dad never ever trusted any other clock in the house except for this one clock. And it was Christmas Eve, and we're going to Mass, like midnight Mass.
2: Yeah.
0: And I was like watching TV, and Mass started at like 8 o'clock or something. It was like 7:50.
2: Mm-hmm.
0: And I was like, shouldn't we get going to Mass? Dad goes, no, it's only 5 o'clock. Tons of time. And I was like, well, the TV says 7:50. Checked the TV, checked his watch and stuff. He's like, there's no way that clock says it's only 5:30. It's like, yeah, it turns out the battery stopped working.
2: Yeah.
0: We ran out the door to Mass, had to sit upstairs. Dad pissed. Had to sit upstairs in Mass, and then we get back.
1: Didn't get down in your pew.
0: Yeah, I know.
2: Oh my gosh.
0: Had to go sit up there with the rejects.
1: Embarrassing.
0: Yeah, and then we got back to the house after. He was so mad, he fired that clock right out the door.
1: Sounds about right.
0: Yeah, he took it off the wall, fired it out the door. He's like, no, that's enough of that.
2: Never bought a battery.
1: That's it.
0: No.
2: Well, what have we got coming up next?
1: Oh, geez. Yeah, we wanted to play Sasha Bruce's new song that she got recorded.
0: And have you, is your guys' first time listening to it?
1: No, what? We listened to it.
0: Oh, you've listened to it already?
1: Yeah.
0: Okay, I listened to it too, and it's very good. Like extremely good.
1: Yeah, she used to sing, like, I don't know, in high school and stuff.
0: Yeah, and she still does, like, she sings at, like, weddings and whatnot, but do you want to talk about it now, or do you want to play the song first, and we'll kind of talk about that after?
1: I didn't say that.
0: She had entered a contest, a songwriters contest in PEI, and she won. And this song is about her, like her stepdad, Kenny Bruce, who died this past year.
1: Mm.
0: Okay. So the song's called Kenny's Song, and
1: Well, yeah, that's the...
0: Yeah, it's like... It's
1: the older I get, the better I was. Yeah. I think in bracket or...
0: Kenny's song.
1: Yeah. Kenny's song.
0: So it's... I'm pretty sure it's her stepdad. But anyway, her father.
1: Get some fact checking going on there, listeners.
0: Yeah. So tell me if I'm wrong.
1: Send us the facts.
2: Yep. Little Surrey girl, Sasha Bruce.
0: Yeah. Yep. Made big. So here you go.

0: Man, what a great song.
1: Holy beautiful. Moly.
2: Yeah. That was gorgeous.
0: Great job, Sasha.
3: Proud of her hometown girl.
0: Hometown girl. Yeah, no, that's a great song. It's very, like, it's very deep. Very deep. And she had a wicked, like, the backing band was awesome. I think that's, like, a studio band, I'm assuming, because I'm pretty sure that Sasha's, like, a solo artist.
3: I think
0: artist.
3: She plays guitar.
0: Oh, no, she definitely does. But I think she's, like, just a solo singer-songwriter, like, guitar player. So...
1: Mm-hmm.
0: Yeah, awesome. But that's right. Mm-hmm. That's great. Congratulations on winning the contest and putting out a wicked song.
1: Yeah, can't wait to hear more from her.
0: Yeah, yeah. Hopefully, this is the start of something big for you.
3: Mm-hmm. Yeah, we were talking about just like throwing things out or shooting things that don't work, and then I wanted to play this song to follow that up. So I'll just roll right into it, I think, because
0: it's just
3: rolling.
1: This one goes to Eddie and Desi.
0: Yeah.
3: Yeah, and it's the band is Good Deer Good from the album Sook.
0: Perfect.
3: Better Off Dead.

0: Oh, man.
1: Oh, my God.
2: PEI's finest.
1: What a little jam.
0: Ooh. That was great.
2: Good, dear, good.
1: Good little poppy good summer, dear. Little poppy summer tune.
2: Oh, loves it.
0: Yeah. Oh, yeah.
1: I'm going to have to drive with my windows down with that on.
2: Oh, I have been, up. Yeah. Yeah, I was saying I've been trying to play that song since like March.
0: And that's and they're from PEI?
2: Yeah.
0: Oh, yeah. Like that.
1: Yeah, very good.
0: Like
1: very
0: that
1: good.
0: A lot.
2: See your pride swelling.
0: Yeah. The old pride's getting pretty big. Yeah. Yeah. I don't know what's going to happen to Saskatchewan when I get there. I'll be showing all these guys all this new music coming from the East Coast and stuff. They're going to know what to do. The old flatlands.
2: I think they'll like it.
0: I think so.
2: There's lots of good music there, too.
0: Yeah, there's
2: a Prairie Pop Up.
0: The Prairie Pop Up, yeah, no longer. Because the great and powerful Brit is in Saskatchewan already. She's down there.
2: She's just doing it remotely.
0: Yeah, I don't really know how. I don't know how to do
2: it. She's
0: that.
2: A little busy, I think.
0: She works 12 hours a day, 6 days a week. Yes.
1: Yeah.
0: But probably. We love her and we miss her. I think she's listening. So, hi, Brit.
1: Hi, Brit. We miss you.
0: Yeah.
2: Well, we wanted to put a happy birthday out to Zilla.
0: Oh yeah.
1: Oh yeah. Yeah.
2: Big 90th.
1: Big 90th. Birthday
0: there.
1: Party this past weekend.
0: Yeah. Mm-hmm.
1: Zilla
0: yeah.
1: Leslie from the Line Road.
2: All the Leslies are back home.
0: The Line Road was rip roaring last weekend, man. Yeah. Absolutely rip roaring. There's not a dry cup in sight. Around there.
1: I'd imagine. And another big milestone for the Leslies, I saw a video of little Harry did his first jump into the run at Basin Head.
2: Yes.
1: So congratulations,
0: yeah.
1: Harry.
0: Yeah, that's
2: huge.
0: That's cool.
1: You're a real I think it took me, now.
2: I think I was a little bit older until I was able to do that.
1: No, I was fully like 16.
0: I'm pretty sure I was
2: it's
0: like
2: 12. Scary.
0: I don't think swimmer. I was like 12 years old the first time I ever jumped into the run at Basin Head.
1: Yeah. Well, also, we never went there. So that's my excuse.
2: Brave boy.
1: Brave yeah, boy.
0: Absolutely brave boy.
1: Do we have a song for Zilla or are we just.
2: Well, I've got this other artist, Joss Raome, that I saw up in Dawson for DCMF,
0: yeah.
2: Dawson City Music Festival. They live in PEI right now. They're from like Massachusetts or something, but they've been living there since 2016. And
1: That counts.
2: Yeah, that counts. That's a little while.
0: Statute
2: like went to school and is like sticking around.
0: Yeah,
2: so,
0: yeah.
2: Like,
0: statute limitations. I'll put it like 10 years for sure.
1: Yeah. Okay.
2: Just under the wire there.
0: Yeah.
2: And like introduced themselves as being from PEI, and I was like, oh, okay.
0: Did you end up talking to them after?
2: No, it didn't work out. Which is like, should have.
0: Anyway,
2: the song's called "Grateful."
0: All right,
2: Joss Raome.

0: Oh my lord. That was an absolute banger.
1: Yeah, they were fun to watch.
0: Oh yeah. Man. Like the blues voice there is kill it. It's so wicked. Holy man.
2: Yeah, that was a lot of fun.
0: Yeah. I can only imagine. Have
2: to dip into their discography a little.
0: I literally just sent the album to Brit and was like, we're playing this on East Coast Power. I gotta listen to it right now.
2: Yeah. Drop everything.
0: Yeah. Yeah. But there would have been wicked to see them play live at DCMF. Sadly not there.
2: No, me too.
0: Yeah.
1: What a great time.
0: But Olivia went. Yeah. So that's what matters.
2: We were represented, at least. I was getting my life back together after working on the movie for 3 weeks.
0: So. Yeah, that's true. And I was just needed some time to rest. Also after movie stuff and whatnot. So
2: all of that.
0: All that good stuff. Just needed a weekend. Mm-hmm. You know, just needed a quick weekend there.
2: Yeah.
0: To do the rest up and stuff. But now we're back and bigger than ever.
2: That's right.
0: Yeah.
2: Although smaller crew here today than normal.
0: Yeah.
2: But shout out to Martha and Felix.
0: Yeah.
2: Our other
0: two hosts.
2: Partners in crime.
0: Yeah.
2: Couldn't make it today, but.
0: But you got the true McDonald cousins in studio today. But we, if you're listening to us online, we do have a chat. So you can chat with us online if you tune into cjucfm.com/chat. 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
1: So old school.
0: So
1: radio
0: old school.
1: So old school.
0: That's right. Yeah. And you can do
2: a little a little combo. Sometimes I listen on the radio, but then I have the chat open on my phone.
0: Yeah, very smart.
2: We'll do both.
0: Very
2: best
0: smart.
2: Of both worlds.
0: That's a good thing to do. We do take requests, as I'm sure people have heard. And if you haven't, we do take requests. So you can either send us, it has to be a voice memo. And you can send us a request via our socials or via the East Coast Power Hour socials, or you can call in and talk to us, which is pretty cool.
1: Yeah.
0: We have started doing this now. You can call in and chat and say hi and be like, now play this song. We'll be like, okay.
1: And then we do it.
0: And then we do the thing. Yeah. So
2: if you don't want to be on the radio, make sure you call during a song.
0: Exactly.
2: But if you want to talk on the radio,
0: then call after a song.
2: Yeah.
0: So the phone number is 867-457-2582. And I now memorized it by heart.
1: That's pretty good.
2: Yeah. Very impressive.
0: I barely remember my own PIN number for my debit card, but I can remember the C-Juice.
2: Yeah, what is it right quick?
1: Can you remember? Yeah.
0: it's actually none of your business.
1: Another birthday yesterday.
2: Oh, yes.
1: Alistair.
0: Our
1: brother.
0: Big alley cat.
2: Yeah, you might remember him.
1: 37. Imagine that.
2: Oh, 37. Goodness. The old fart.
0: What an old fella.
2: Gonna be.
1: Really cresting the hill there.
2: Yeah, coasting on into 40. Welcome. Mm-hmm. Water's great. We're waiting for you.
0: I hope Sam's not listening because I'm pretty sure she's 37 now. And she was just going on about it the other day.
1: Girls love it when you say their age on the radio.
0: Oh, yeah. I gotta say, I really think about that. But she was just saying that, the other day how she hates how old she is now, how close she is to 40. So
2: yeah,
1: sucks to suck.
2: It's pretty terrible.
1: I'll be there soon.
0: Well, yeah. I'm just a wee baby because I'm only 32. So
1: yeah.
2: Oh gosh.
1: Yeah, pretty gosh.
2: Fresh faced.
0: Yeah, I know.
1: Well, I'll play some JP Cormier for Sam liked that. I'll play some JP Cormier for Alistair. It's for our brother.
2: Brother.
0: Perfect.
1: Highland Dream. JP Cormier.
0: Here you go.

0: voice of an angel.
1: Absolute. Yeah, absolutely.
2: That's some nice stuff. JP. You can't go wrong with JP.
0: JP. My lord.
1: You were just saying, as that song was ending, what instrument is that?
0: Yeah, that like...
1: Yeah.
0: Whee! They play in like Highlander or Outlander.
2: Are you sure it's not the small pipes?
0: Like the not sure of anything.
1: See, that's the thing. It's like, no idea.
0: I like it.
1: So right. Anybody out there in radio land...
0: It could be part of Bagpipe Appreciation Day.
1: Yeah.
0: Pipe Appreciation Day.
1: Yeah.
0: We're
1: coming up with a third Appreciation Day, and it's Pipes Appreciation Day. Do you know that there is a podcast out there called Hot Pipes?
0: All right.
1: Yeah.
2: And is it about
1: bagpipes? It's about any type of piped instrument. Bagpipes, okay. Organs.
0: There you go.
2: All right.
1: And it's called Hot Pipes. So get out there and listen to Hot
0: Color
1: Pipes.
0: Color me intrigued.
1: Yes. Mm-hmm. Yes. And it's all about the history of different piped instruments.
2: Well, did you know the Gaelic word for bagpipes, something I will not try to pronounce right now, is just literally Gaelic for big pipes.
1: Nice.
0: Big pipes.
1: Big pipes. It would have been so funny if it was also hot pipes.
0: I think they're pretty hot.
2: Whatever pipe is fur.
1: Fur.
2: Is it fur? Hemi fur.
1: Love that. Love that. Love that.
0: Speaking of Gaelic, we've got a request from me mutter.
3: Hi, this is Flory from Cape Breton. I'd like to hear Love Me in the Dark by Jordan Musician. Tapalette.
0: Tapalette, Mom.
1: Tapalette. Here you go.

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The moon in your eyes. 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Nothing between your heart.

0: bit of country. It wasn't quite done there, eh?
1: Oh, yeah. Taryn, that was
0: the gun. I usually tell you.
1: Yeah, force of habit. Yeah. I was just pressing buttons.
2: Yep.
1: Yeah, there we go. Yep. Buttons yep. pressing.
2: Here we go. Jordan Musician Band Cape Breton.
1: I
0: think it's just Jordan Musician. It's obviously he's got a band.
2: Well,
0: who knows?
2: Their Facebook page says band.
0: Oh, there you go. Yeah.
2: But that YouTube video only said Jordan Musician, so.
0: Who's to say?
1: And to be honest, it'd be like, if his last name was Musician, that'd be something.
0: I mean, it's spelled Musician. Like, there's a lot of S's and C's and a Y.
1: Oh, okay.
0: Mm-hmm. Cape yep. Breton lad.
1: Yep. Makes sense. That makes sense.
0: You know how they be.
1: Yeah. Just all weird and whatnot.
0: What do you mean?
1: I remember when I first moved up here and I like went back home for a visit and stuff. They're like, yeah, Ray's all weird now. He's all weird and stuff. And I was like, you guys are freaking weird. I got out into the world, saw things.
2: booming metropolis.
1: Yeah,
2: White horse.
1: Yeah. Now Ray's all weird now.
2: Oh yeah.
1: Yeah.
0: Are you still wear your baseball hats?
2: Don't you worry.
1: Yeah.
2: You're still plenty weird.
0: Everything's fine.
1: Yeah. Just enough hick.
0: I think we had another request there, eh?
1: Yeah. Do you want to do this one? Okay. Just give me one sec here. I will pull it up. All right. Here we go.
3: Well, here I am enjoying listening to the radio, and then you start talking about my age. For that, I'd like you to play Goldie Montana by Goldie Boutillier, please and thank you.
1: Yes, Sam, I'm sorry to bring up your age on the radio. Next time.
2: What would you say? It was 23 you said she was, right?
1: Yeah, I think I said she was 47. We love you, Sam, and here's that song for
0: everybody. Here's some Goldie for you.

0: Oh, my Lord.
1: Loves it.
0: Some
1: thanks,
0: old
1: Sam.
0: Goldie. Thanks, Sam, boy. Yep.
1: That's worth it song. To send a request in, isn't it?
0: Oh, yeah. We were listening to Goldie a bunch on the way up to the swamp there on Saturday.
1: Oh, yeah.
0: Yeah. It was good. It was good.
2: Yeah. Always a good time.
0: Yeah. Yeah. And, like, Britt seen Goldie play live a couple times.
1: Oh, yeah.
0: I think, mm-hmm. too. Because I think Goldie just played... just played in Saskatoon, I think, or something.
1: Yeah, I feel like she was up here getting an East Coast Music Award and stuff.
0: Yeah, yeah. It's pretty sick.
1: Probably tag a tour on there.
0: Yeah, why not? Why not? Also, somebody like speaking of the prairies, somebody's going to be coming up here in February.
1: Someone.
0: Yeah, someone. His name is William Prince.
1: Oh, yeah, yeah. Very, he's been up before.
2: Yeah, he's played here before.
0: Very good. He's like a First Nations country music guy from Winnipeg, and it's unreal.
1: Yeah.
0: Yeah.
1: So oh, yeah, we know.
0: I know, you guys might know, but some of the listeners might not. But yes. Look him up. He's really good. He's coming up in February, and get your tickets.
1: Real smooth.
0: At the UConn Arts Center.
2: Oh, yes.
0: So, yeah.
1: Pushing prairie music on our East Coast.
0: I know.
1: What are you
0: doing?
1: Radio like, show.
0: Man, this is kind of like a blasphemy thing to be doing on this, but it made
2: sound
0: me think
2: like
0: of
2: a mainlander.
0: Yeah. I'm trying. Yeah. Oh, you're from away. That's what they say. Oh, you're from away. We were gonna play some. I'm not even gonna start to try to pronounce it. That other band that we were just talking about.
2: Baylock.
1: She's not seen her at all.
2: Oh,
1: it's the thought that counts.
2: Yeah.
0: That's the thought that counts.
1: we now think that you have.
0: Yeah.
2: And it's all, it'll be true.
0: Yeah, exactly.
1: Yeah, what's how do we say that that
2: I
1: name?
2: Say we just stick with how we've been doing it.
1: Okay, yeah. So our cousin Matt McIsaac is in a band that I'm pretty sure they've played up here before.
2: They have,
1: for sure.
2: They're called
1: perhaps Baylock.
0: Baylock.
1: I'm not sure if that's wrong. Baylock.
0: I mean, we someone tells the actual pronunciation.
1: I put one of the older songs on here.
2: Yeah, yeah, yeah.
1: I got one of the older songs on here. Anyway, he plays the bagpipes, and as we might have mentioned, it's Bagpipe Appreciation Day.
0: Yeah, it is. Yep. Yeah, it is.
2: It's all bagpipes all the time
0: on the
2: East Coast Piper Hour.
1: And did we mention it's our cousin?
0: Yes.
2: Yeah.
1: Like second cousin, I think.
2: I think.
1: Second cousin.
2: His mom and our mom are first cousins.
0: Oh, well, it's definitely, at that point, it's definitely close enough to...
1: Same as us and Annie.
0: Yeah, I was gonna say, what was it to ride on his coattails or something?
1: Oh, yeah.
0: Yeah, it's definitely close enough to ride the coattails.
2: Stolen valor.
1: I had to introduce myself to him, but he knew who mom was.
0: Yeah, yeah. Even if he was like seventh cousins.
1: Oh, I'd still be doing that.
0: Okay. Absolutely.
1: All right, this is Hot Lunch Set by
2: Bialok.
0: Here we go.
2: Jesus.

0: Nice.
1: Buddy.
2: Were you looking for fiddles and bagpipes? Because there you go. Yeah.
1: We got both. You are tuned in to the East Coast Power Hour, where there are bagpipes and fiddles all the time.
2: And at the same time.
1: Welcome back. No, that was awesome.
2: Yeah.
1: Man.
2: Yeah. Cousin
1: your,
2: Matt.
1: Your favorite cousin Matt, who you guys know really well, kills it.
0: Yeah. Close personal friend and cousin. They put on a really wicked show. Like, if you ever see that they're playing near you, you should definitely check them out. It's a good time.
2: A hoot even.
0: It's a hoot. Some might holler.
2: They're the McIsaacs that have the kilt making business in St. Peter's.
1: Okay.
0: I'm
2: pretty sure they still do that.
0: Okay.
2: But.
1: Wow.
0: I don't know.
1: If you want to get some traditional kilts made.
2: Or maybe. Well, Veronica's got her own thing. But maybe she's taking over doing that too.
1: Fair enough.
0: I wouldn't know.
1: If you want a kilt made. Now you know who to go to.
0: Yeah.
2: McIsaac Kilt Makers.
1: That's right. In.
2: Whether it be open or not.
1: In
2: Google
1: where?
2: Exists.
1: In Peters and Cape Breton?
0: St. Peter's.
1: St. Peter's and Cape Breton? St. Peter's PI?
2: There's a St. Peter's everywhere.
1: Yeah, there sure is. There sure is.
2: All right, we got a request from a fellow Power Hourian. Hourian?
1: I was going to say East Coast Power Hour alumni.
0: Well, they're not retired.
1: Oh, yeah, right.
2: They're just not here today.
1: Oh yeah, fair enough. Jeez. Okay, hang on. Here we go.
3: Hey y'all. Sorry I can't be there tonight, but great show, and I have a request for yous. Can I hear Wild Child by Dave Sampson, please?
2: We love some Dave Sampson.
1: Yes, absolutely, Felix. You can definitely listen to Wild Child by Dave Sampson.

0: Ooh. Beauty. Right.
1: Banger. Thanks for the request, Felix.
2: Yeah. We love a bit of a croon.
1: Oh, yeah.
0: Yeah.
1: Oh,
0: one yeah. One for the wild child themselves.
1: Yeah.
2: There you go.
0: Felix.
1: Hey, wild child.
2: We may as well keep going with the requests. They're coming in.
1: Yeah. You want to do that one?
2: Yeah.
1: Okay. That's the one we're doing.
3: Hello. This is Britt in Saskatchewan. I would like to hear Adult Diversion by Always. Thank you so much.
2: Can do.
1: Can do, Britt. Thanks for tuning in all the way from Saskatchewan after your long, long day working hard. And she had corrected me earlier that she's never seen Goldie play.
2: Right, just made it up.
1: Made it up. Thought for sure that she told me that. I was totally 100% wrong. And also, Goldie is playing in 2 weeks in Saskatoon, opening for the Beaches.
2: There you go.
1: So, yeah.
0: First time for everything. Ray gets something wrong on the next show.
1: Oh, yeah. It's definitely not the first and definitely won't be the last. So, here
2: keep,
1: you go.
2: Keep on rocking.
1: Yeah.

0: We love always.
1: Yes. Yeah, thank really you, do. Britt, for the request.
0: Molly Rankin herself.
1: Yep.
2: Yep.
0: Spawn of Rankins.
1: Yes. Also, Britt, I'll see you in just about a month.
0: And not to, you know, there's a buddy from 2 Hours Traffic.
2: I think two buddies from Two Hours Traffic.
0: Two buddies from 2 Hours Traffic. That's not to be, you know, so Molly Rankin takes a big, just because
2: I think the original version of the band, there's four members. There's two girls, two guys. The two guys were from PEI and the two girls were from Cape Breton.
0: Correct.
1: Right.
2: But they made the band in Toronto and therefore you never saw a mention of them in any East Coast things. But
0: we know.
1: Yeah.
2: Yeah.
0: Somebody tried to say that they're from Toronto one time I wrote into the CJUC chat being like, they're not from Toronto.
1: I think they were on, I can't remember. Anyway, I'm not going to say who it was, but they were on a show that plays on a certain day of the week, and we were listening, and I was talking to one of the people on the show, too, and I was like, Buddy better watch himself talking that type of gossip.
0: It's okay, they were from Toronto. They didn't know any better. They thought they had something. I was like, you can have literally everything else, okay?
1: First of all, you have the Tragically Hip. You don't need all of
0: They're not from Toronto. They're not from Toronto.
1: Okay, well, they're from Ontario. They're from Ontario.
0: Chime in, Dan. Where's Dan?
2: Aren't they from... now I don't want to say with any confidence. Kingston?
0: Yeah,
2: right?
0: Well, yeah, I think they're from Kingston.
2: Yeah.
1: No, is that not Ontario?
2: Yeah, but it's not Toronto.
0: It's not Toronto.
1: Oh, yeah, but I just meant like Ontario. Like, you know what I mean?
0: That's like... Oh, are you from Charlottetown, Ray?
1: No, but I'm
0: You kind of lived there, so it's kind of whatever.
1: I did. I lived there for like 3 years. And also, I am from PEI, which Charlottetown is in. So it's better.
0: Oh, wow.
1: It's better than someone being like, oh, are you from Sydney Mines? And I'll be like, no.
0: You would lose your shit if somebody.
2: You'd be so excited if somebody thought you were from Cape Breton.
1: Oh, no way. No way.
0: You wish.
1: I'd have a conniption fit.
0: We have another request.
1: Yeah.
0: Another request. Woo-hoo.
1: Here we go.
0: Keep going.
1: And I think this might be a first time requester.
2: Oh.
3: 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Could you please play the song Some People by Les Hey Babies? Merci beaucoup.
0: Merci.
1: No problem, Aniki. Just for you, this is what we're going to play.

0: Spice.
1: Those ABBs.
2: That was Aniki sent that one in.
1: Aniki mm-hmm. sent that one.
2: Oh,
1: yeah.
2: Merci, Aniki.
1: Yeah, I hope, good, hope some people got to go see them.
2: Yeah.
1: I hope hope some people got to see them whenever they were up here playing over the winter. Yeah.
0: Mm-hmm. Yes, they played up here.
2: Yeah, yeah, it looked awesome. I was out of town, and one of my friends has posted videos on her Instagram, and I was mighty jealous.
1: Yeah. Yeah. Also, I would like to formally apologize for my last comment about the Tragically Hip. I'm sorry that I said that they're from Toronto. They are from Kingston. Yeah. Great band. One of my favorites. So if you want to send hate mail, you can send it to Instant Fire Escape.
2: Oh, P.O. Box.
0: They don't accept hate mail.
1: They do not. And neither do we. There's no hate on here. Just fun times and good music. What do you got next?
0: On the New Brunswick train, I thought we would play, I guess you say it, Marion.
1: Marion.
0: From Fredericton. A recent album.

0: Fredericton's Marion.
1: Yeah, very brief. That was late bloomer. Big Sloan vibes. Love that.
0: Name of the album was Play Louder, Hit Harder.
1: Nice.
0: Yeah, I said that.
1: Yeah, I know. That's what I'm saying.
0: Yeah, and well, here we go. Here's some Sloan.
1: Here we go.
0: The rest of my life.

0: go.
1: Oh, yeah. Sloan.
0: Classic. Oh, yeah. That's a classic Sloan right there. Yeah.
2: Yeah.
0: We got another request, but before I get into it, we are coming into our last half hour of the show. Time flies when you're having fun.
1: Is oh man, I could do this all day.
0: I know. It flies by. But send us a request. Like we said before, you can send it to us on my or Emily's or Olivia's socials, or you can send it on the East Coast Power Hour Instagram page, or we have a phone. You can call us. 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That is 867-457-2582.
1: And you can email too.
0: You can also email, which I never check, to be totally honest. But if you did and I didn't check it, then tell me and we'll get it on the next show.
2: What's the address?
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0: That's right. Do you want the password too? You can check yourself.
2: No, I'm still waiting for your PIN number.
0: Yeah.
1: You'll get them.
0: Yeah, we also have a chat. 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And for all you out there listening via radio, that is 92.5 FM, The Juice.
1: Yeah. Oh, I think we've got mentioned too that we only take voice memos or videos.
0: Yeah, actually.
1: No message.
0: Yeah.
1: No text.
0: And we kind of started.
1: We want to hear your beautiful voices.
0: Yeah, or see that pretty face. And we did. We kind of started posting some of the videos on our Instagram page
1: with permission.
0: With permission, of course. Yeah, consent is key. So, here is our next voicemail.
3: Hey y'all, me again. You got me looking through all my old playlists, and I found one that I love. Called In the Dark by Port Cities, please.
1: Gonna hit it up.
0: Heck yeah, here you go, Felix. In the Dark by Port Cities.

0: Great song.
1: Hell, ooh, yeah. A little bop.
0: Like that.
1: That was cute, yeah. There, right?
0: Yeah, yeah. I had to get closer to the mic.
2: going through something.
0: Yeah, there. Yeah. I just had to pull the chair closer to the mic there.
1: Oh, yeah, yeah. It's hard work.
0: Had to get up for a little 10-1.
1: Oh, yeah.
0: Quick little 10-1.
1: Ray was on a movie set for 3 hours.
0: I was on a movie set for 3 full days. Okay, thank you. I played.
1: I forgot about the day I wasn't there.
0: Yeah, I played Tony. I was.
1: Spectacular.
0: I was Paul's quirky little buddy.
2: Quirky little guy.
0: Quirky little guy. There was there was a movie that was shot up here. It was called From Me to You, put on by our friends Dan Little and Peter Jickling, and a bunch of other people were up here to help. And Emily was on it. You were a locations manager, I think, or something.
1: Yeah.
0: It was pretty fun. It was very cool. I think it's so cool to see like the production side of like a movie,
1: mm-hmm.
0: but it kind of ruins other movies for you after, because now like I'll be like watching a scene in a movie where there's people like sitting at like a bar or restaurant, and you're just like, you'll be like, oh yeah, it's hard to believe that everybody like behind the camera, there's nobody there. Like, you know what I mean?
1: They're
2: like totally strangers. Like,
0: yeah.
1: Or, yeah, but like a really touching scene, and you're like, there are 15 people watching them do this.
0: Yeah, yeah, exactly. Or they're like, when you see like a party scene and everyone's like talking or whatever, you're like, it's so funny because they're just mime talking.
2: That last singer was Port Cities. That's who that was.
1: Yeah.
0: Oh, yeah.
2: Somebody was asking in the chat.
1: Themselves was, but that was the band's name. Pretty good.
0: Very good.
1: Yeah.
0: Good little throwback, old school stuff. What do you have for us now?
2: Well, I had a little twofer here for getting a little Newfoundland action going on here.
0: Okay.
2: Thought I'd play some of the Fables.
0: Oh, yeah, that's good.
2: And then fit in a Donnie Dumphy. Because why not?
0: Because why not?
2: That's the kind of spirit I'm looking for to get into the last
0: 20 minutes.
1: Get it right amped up.
0: Yeah. All right. Sounds good. Let's get into it then.
2: Yeah. We got Lazy Tom by the Fables and Having a Time by Donnie Dumphy.
0: Perfect.

0: Yeah, straight having a time.
1: There we go.
0: Drunk tank, not so much.
1: We were trying to, we were like, ah, I used to know the words so well.
0: Oh, I used to know all the words that.
1: Yeah. Have to get back to studying, I guess.
2: Yeah. Yeah. Apparently.
0: I will say, for as old as I am, I've never once been to the drunk tank.
1: As old as you are.
0: Oh, 32 years old.
2: I feel like you, Pat, like, if you were going to, it would have happened already.
0: Well, that's probably what I'm saying. Yeah. I'm 32 years old. I've never been to the drunk tank.
2: Jesus, I was close one time, and then Heather Ross was like, I'm taking her home with me. And
0: which
2: then
0: is
2: that
0: so
2: was,
0: funny, because it also, the same thing happened to me in Brandon. I came out of the factory. You know, I get really drunk sometimes, and I just throw up wherever. And I came stumbling out of the factory, and I didn't realize, but I'd thrown up all over the side of a cop car.
2: Wow.
0: Yeah, and the cop got out, and he just seen in his face, he's like, oh.
2: You probably just should have gone there.
0: He was just like, oh my God. And then Brandon Ford grabbed me by the collar and threw me into
2: like
0: a back
2: dog.
0: Of a cab. Yeah, and was like, threw me into a back of a cab. Was like, I got him, don't worry, take him home. Yeah, that was the closest I think I've ever come.
2: Yeah.
1: Saved your life.
0: Pretty well.
1: Thanks, Brandon.
2: Yeah, honestly.
0: Thanks, Brandon.
2: Everybody should puke on cop cars.
0: Honestly.
1: Yeah, puke on more cop cars.
0: Yeah.
1: Just don't let them catch you.
0: Yeah, exactly.
2: Yeah, just don't. Yeah.
0: Just to make sure you have
2: not
0: a good friend
2: there.
0: To make sure you have a good friend around who's going to throw you in the back of a cab instead. Little East Coast Power Hour, what? Something.
1: Words of advice.
0: Yeah, yeah, wisdom for East Coast
2: there
0: Power Hour wisdom. Yeah.
2: There
0: yeah.
2: you go.
0: Words
1: puke on the cop car, but don't get caught.
2: Don't exactly. get caught doing nothing.
0: Yeah, that's right.
1: And if you do get caught, lie.
2: Yeah, run away too.
1: Oh yeah, that works.
2: Deet, deet, deet. Use your pee.
0: Oh yeah.
2: Run away real fast.
0: I once tried
1: laughing in their face. That doesn't work.
2: They hate that.
0: I knew one guy.
1: Little big man there. Didn't like that very much.
0: I knew one guy that said he was saying something. And the cop was like yelling at me. And the guy goes, what are you going to start crying?
2: To the cop?
0: Oh, yeah.
2: Oh, that's funny.
0: And he went right into the back of the car.
2: Yeah, that's the one.
0: Yeah.
2: They don't like that.
0: That was the one.
2: They don't like that.
1: I just started to laugh. And I was like, you just walked up to a group of adults playing an acoustic guitar around a fire. Yeah. Like, chill out, man.
0: Yeah.
1: You're friggin' ridiculous. And then just kept laughing. And then he just like big manned up on me. And I'm like, all right, bye.
0: Yeah. He just walk away. He's like, what are you gonna do? It's like you're a bunch of like legal age adults just having a couple beers and playing. Having a time. Trying to have a time here.
2: Anyway, yeah. There's rules, I guess.
0: Yeah. Something. Freaking rules.
2: Anyway.
0: Yeah.
1: Not a little pond anymore.
0: I think we got about, 10 minutes left, so we got a couple more songs we can play?
2: Yes! Oh, let's play The Burning Hell.
0: Oh,
2: speaking
0: yeah.
2: of how grown up we are, here's this song called Grown Ups.
0: Here we go.
3: You were a Nazi hunter.

0: That was Grown Ups. The Burning Hell.
1: Man, they put on a wicked show. I saw them play last year at Ness Creek. They were really, really good.
0: Yeah.
1: Yeah.
2: Yeah, they're a fun time.
1: Yeah, I bet.
2: They played up here. I guess it's been a while now, but they used to play here fairly often.
1: Right.
2: I think maybe Matthias is living in Dawson. But nice. Now they live in North Lake.
1: Oh, yeah, yeah. Yeah, they went back.
2: Oh, we missed a voice memo. Not sure where they sent it, but Curtis, we'll get you figured out for next week or next time.
1: Yes. Sorry about that. But thanks for tuning in, everybody. We have one more song that we will leave you on. And
0: yeah, we wanted to go out on because of, again, Bagpipe Appreciation
1: Heck
0: Day.
1: Yeah.
0: We wanted to play just a Matt McIsaac. Our cousin. Just got to put that in there again. It's our cousin.
1: Yeah. very well-known, very good friend, Matt McIsaac, our cousin. Your guys' cousin.
0: Yeah,
1: sorry.
0: Just playing straight pipes. he's going to play The Man from Sky.
1: Right on. All right. Well, we'll see you in 2 Mondays. And you know what they say? Long may your big jib draw.
0: There you go.
2: Woo!

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1: Welcome to The Horse, a show hosted by longtime UConners Dan Bushnell and Jenny Hamilton. On this show, we talk to a diverse collection of people about living in the Yukon, what brought them here, why they stay or have left, but mostly, we like to talk about what truly makes them tick. So sit back, relax, turn up the volume, and enjoy the show coming to you from the Yukon's capital, Whitehorse, or as it's known to the locals, The Horse.

0: I gave her a warning.
1: Hey, okay. Well, that was nice.
0: You know.
1: Yeah.
2: You guys are 9 minutes early.
0: That's how we roll.
1: we're on Yukon time.
2: Huh? That doesn't mean what you think it does.
1: No, I know.
0: We're on Dan and Jenny time.
1: Right?
0: Which is, we've been sitting here for 10 minutes waiting to call you.
1: Right?
2: That's hilarious. I just had this weird revelation, and I'm hunting down old notebooks to see if I'm right.
1: Oh, no.
2: Yeah.
0: Please no, expand. Okay. Yeah.
1: Yes, please go on.
2: All right. So I was trying to think about what I would talk about. And I'm like, okay, well, it'll probably come up, like, what do you have, like, concretely as you can in place for the next little while? I'm like, well, I know that I got into, like, the assistant design stuff for this season of our MTC. So, well, that shows Yaga. Okay, so you better know who wrote it. And you better know when it's going to be. And who's the designer that you're working with? Oh, okay, I guess I'll have a look. Oh, she's the local designer. Oh, she's done a lot of stuff. Oh, her work is beautiful. She works for the Arts Council. She's Australian. I have had extensive conversations with this woman. I'm sure I have. So I had to go through sort of these. I'm on my fourth notebook to find my notebook from Banff last summer, which is when I had those extensive conversations, because they didn't have a category for me because I was a scenic artist. So it didn't fit into their art category or their drama category. So I had to ask to have my profile for Manitoba Arts Council changed to an arts administrator, because that's the only category that actually worked for the kind of work that I was doing. Wow. And that was so strange.
1: That is.
2: And I know that the person that I spoke to thought that it was strange as well. Anyway, I haven't got absolute proof that it is, in fact, Leanne Foley, but we will find out eventually. How are you guys doing?
1: Good. How are you?
0: I mean, we're in the Yukon, right? You know? It's not too bad.
1: No.
2: Yeah.
0: Yeah, we're not rolling the COVID like you folks.
2: Yeah, Manitoba has really stepped up like the last couple of weeks. Although mostly not in Winnipeg, mostly outside in the more sort of rural areas. Except Brandon's not really a rural area, but Brandon's kind of a hot spot right now.
1: Wow, that's
2: that's
1: different than anywhere else in Canada. It always seems to be the big city.
0: Yeah, I have friends from Brandon. It's tough. I mean, but right now in BC, though, Kelowna's the one that's
1: Kelowna Penticton area.
0: Yeah, that's doing
1: plus
0: really
1: they're
0: badly.
1: On fire, so they always get to have that.
0: They get all the bonuses down there.
1: Yeah,
0: you know, that's what you pay for having access to that many sweet, sweet fruits.
1: Oh, the peaches this year from BC.
0: The peaches are good. Okay, Sean, I'm going to warn you right now. Throughout the course of this.
2: There's going to be fruit talk?
0: No, there's going to be things like this truck.
2: Oh. So, okay.
0: Because we social distance record.
2: Mm-hmm.
0: And which means we're sitting in Jenny's garage with the garage door open.
2: Right.
0: So there will be buses and cars. Usually the cars aren't bad.
1: And school buses now.
0: But the buses can be a lot. So if you hear a bus, just be ready.
1: You can stop if you wish and continue on, or talk through it. I can edit that too.
0: I would say at this point, anyone listening to the podcast is aware.
1: Yeah, we've already lost those people.
0: Of the passing buses. Yeah.
2: Honestly, I think you guys should just lean in, and you should comment on whether the bus is on time.
1: Oh, we
2: and
1: have
2: what
1: been.
2: Number it is.
0: Oh, yeah, we've been criticizing the transit system.
1: Yes. They're all on right. time okay. when empty.
0: That's right.
1: Yes.
0: It's easy to be on time when there's no one on the bus.
1: Yes.
2: Yeah, that's about right. Yeah.
1: Yeah, you remember White Horse.
2: Yeah, I remember White Horse. And I remember how lovely it was to have a bike.
1: Right?
2: Like,
1: yes.
2: I don't need you anymore.
0: Mm-hmm.
2: Until I did.
1: Right.
2: And then it was really sad.
1: Until the bike couldn't get through the snow.
2: Exactly. Yeah.
0: But I mean, you must be able to find a cheap, cheap bike there.
2: Here?
0: Yeah.
2: Like in Winnipeg?
0: Yeah.
2: Yeah, I'm sure. Bike theft is a real issue here. So I must tell you that in the 2 years that I've lived here, I have not used my bike for commuting unless I have a space indoors to store the bike where I see it frequently.
0: Oh.
1: Oh, that sucks.
2: Yep. Yeah, oh, it's awful. Yeah. Yeah.
1: Ooh. Sounds like Vancouver.
2: Yeah. Vancouver's bad for bike theft, too.
0: Well, Vancouver's actually not as bad as it was because they have those... they have the bike programs now where you can just grab a bike.
1: Yeah, you.
2: Yeah. Oh, yeah, that would be awesome. Yeah. I would really, really appreciate that a lot.
0: Yeah, so you can just,
2: just go grab. But I in the summer, like in most of the jobs that I've had, there is a place like for me to bring my bike inside, and that's what people do. So I've had accommodating workplaces, which has been great, but I've not locked my bike up and walked away from it downtown in 2 years.
1: I can imagine.
0: It makes sense.
2: I like my bikes. It would make me really sad.
1: Exactly.
2: I like all of them.
0: Now, should we start asking questions? Ask some questions, Jenny.
1: What am I?
2: Okay.
0: I like the result. Okay, fuck, here we go.
2: That's here fine. It is.
0: Just ask me questions then. If you want
2: I'm ready.
0: To,
1: are you
0: if
1: ready?
0: You want to do
1: are
0: it.
1: You psyched. So when you were in Whitehorse,
2: yeah.
1: What brought you to Whitehorse? The first like you came once,
2: oh,
1: right?
2: We're going that far back.
1: Sure.
0: Sure. Okay.
2: I followed the person that I was dating.
1: Okay.
2: So we were in Halifax. We were both at the sort of end of our master's programs. He finished before I did. He was an environmental resource management student, and the Yukon is extremely attractive to such folks. Mm-hmm. He got a job that was adjacent to the kind of job that I think he actually wanted, and moved up here before I did. I finished my degree 3 months later, and I was done with Halifax. So I just sort of came up too.
1: Nice.
2: Like, la la la, I'll find a job. It'll be fine.
1: And you did.
2: Eventually, yeah. Yes. Well, like, pretty soon. Like, my first job was with Yukon Art Gallery and the Stalins, and they really took me in, which was quite lovely. And it was kind of a crash course in a who's who of Yukon artists, and it was great, and I learned a skill. They taught me how to frame.
1: Nice.
2: Which was quite lovely. And I started, I don't really have formal art training, so it was a lot of, there was like customer service stuff, but also design and color theory, and all sorts of things. And it also gave me a marketplace, like a retail marketplace for the products that I was still making. I was painting on glass, and I was painting clothing. So I had a little display there as well, and sold things. That was quite lovely. And then I ended up getting a job as a project manager with Raven Recycling. They had an exploratory new building project that they needed somebody to sort of manage for about 6 months.
1: Okay.
2: Yeah.
1: Nice.
2: I came up with a master's of business administration and no real desire to work in business.
1: I think that's a common theme with that degree.
2: Yeah.
1: Yes.
2: Yeah. What am I gonna do? I'll do an MBA.
1: Nice. Well,
0: one of the things I've said over the years is that I think all art schools should be required to have
1: a business
0: class where students need to have business class to graduate. Do you think
2: absolutely.
0: Yeah, and do you think you found your business degree helpful in the arts?
2: Oh, absolutely. Yeah. I think what people don't realize, and it's not like worth going out there and spending like your $40,000 on an MBA. But a lot of it is soft skills. So, like, they teach a lot of things like negotiation, like team management, like project management is kind of a medium soft skill, like a medium boiled egg. but it's not all hard numbers in bookkeeping. Like, the idea of bookkeeping just makes my stomach churn. I've never been very good at it.
0: Bookkeeping is always been. Oh, go ahead.
2: Oh, what was I going to say? Right. Every artist is a business person, or should be, because they're independent contractors and they run their own business of their own work. Like, there should be some acknowledgement of that in formal study, for sure.
1: Absolutely.
0: I've always thought so.
1: And I know so many artists that don't believe that. No, I do my art. You guys can pay me what you think. Like, you're never going to survive. Right?
2: It's a hamstring. Like, it's a really hard one. And I struggle with it, too. Like, of course I struggle with it. It's so odd. It's so odd that there's this whole thing, like this whole sort of environment that everybody encourages, that in order for it to be good, it has to be painful and not paid very well.
1: Right.
2: Through that.
1: Those are the people who made it and are not...
2: Fuck you, pay me.
1: Right? Exactly. the people saying that are the ones getting paid, I believe. Yeah. Well, you should suffer more, dear.
0: Yeah, I've never agreed with that.
1: No.
0: So you just took a huge leap and changed careers to move into working in the arts full time.
2: Right.
0: What led to that?
2: I paid off my student loan.
1: Nice.
0: That was it? Strictly financial?
2: Yeah, kind of. I mean, there was sort of environmental stuff as well. Like, I knew that I was coming up on that sort of threshold, and that was very freeing. And when this was all happening, I was working in finance, and I had the best salary I've ever had. And then those payments went away, and then I sort of started thinking about, like, what do I want to do? Like, do I want to go deeper into this thing, or there are these other things that are floating around as well? So in Whitehorse, I found that your barrier to entry to do anything, like, was almost non-existent if you just sort of showed up and people could smell that you were kind of competent, like you were allowed to do things.
1: Nice.
2: Which is great.
1: Yes.
2: So the first year that I was there, I got the lead in the musical at the Guild that year. And then I also, like, I started doing a lot of sort of small-scale art things. So I would take things to the markets that I was painting. A couple of months after I performed in the musical, I was offered an assistant set design position and scenic painting position. I'd never done that before. And I sort of gradually started to move in that direction. Like, I'd do it more and more. I'd still be working full time. And then I paid off my loan. And I had been taking prep courses to do the CPA accreditation, which my work paid for, as long as I passed the courses.
1: Right.
2: And they were extremely time consuming. So there was this kind of breaking point year where it was an advanced financial analysis prep course, and I kept almost passing it. I took it three times, and these other things would come up at the same time. Like, I think that summer, the last time I took that course, I was in two shows at the same time trying to do that course, and then also working for Donald Watt, doing painting for him on another show. And of course I failed the course again. Like, okay, this is enough. Because every time I failed the course, it was another $600 that I was paying. Like, I obviously don't want to do this. Like, maybe I want to do this other thing. So Grant, my partner Grant, had closed the Frantic Follies and was thinking kind of about what he was going to do next, because he was finding that without that revenue stream, there wasn't enough in Whitehorse to keep him going as a musician. Mm-hmm. And we both kind of landed on Winnipeg. I wanted to work study set design. I wasn't sure. I'm still not entirely sure about a formal education. Although I'm moving more towards that in a way. But Winnipeg has the largest regional theater in Canada and a lot of other theaters of various different sizes and lots of work and lots of potential, I thought. And that's kind of played out, although we'll see like what that looks like now. But I think I've done really well to find work for myself in this thread here. And in terms of the sort of formal education, I haven't actually gone back to school, but I'm auditing courses that I'm interested in. So I've taken stage carpentry and drafting and art production for television. And in a couple of days, I'm going to start an advanced theater design course at the University of Winnipeg. But auditing, which is great, because I don't care what my mark is.
1: Right.
2: But my marks are awesome.
1: Good.
2: Because
1: good.
2: I do care about the subject material. So I'm doing great.
1: That's
2: in this
1: awesome.
2: Thing that I'm, you know, it doesn't matter how I'm graded, but it's quite lovely because there's no pressure except the pressure that I'm putting on myself to do a good thing for people who are like my peers and colleagues because
1: right.
2: I see them at work and they're my professors.
1: Right.
2: is that a long-winded too detailed answer to your question?
1: No.
0: I mean, it is a podcast about talking to you.
1: Yes.
0: So,
2: okay.
0: It's kind of what we want.
1: Yes.
2: Okay, that's great. Great, good.
0: Now, tell us a little bit about your experience in Banff. Like, how did you find out about Banff and how did you get there?
2: I think it was Patrick Matheson that mentioned Banff to me first. And then it just sort of kept coming up in conversations with other people. So I looked it up, and they were a little cagey about like what their program offerings were, because they didn't have a static sort of like list of things that they'd offer all the time. And eventually I saw I put myself on all their mailing lists, and eventually I saw scenic art practicum and design practicum come through. And the application process was quite exhaustive, but it was really good because in order to get all of the materials together that they wanted, I had to build like a portfolio website, which was a slog,
1: mm-hmm.
2: and write an artist statement, which is like my least favorite thing ever to do. And I've revised that thing like 6 times for other applications, so that's great. It's nice to have that. And it was this crazy sort of, they call themselves a non-paper university. They're not a degree granting anything. Like you don't get anything for going through their course there. But they're considered a university. And they have all sorts of things. I think the practicum programs used to be called work studies because that's kind of what they are. And I ended up getting into the scenic arts and didn't get into the design. But it was fine because we ended up having to do the first couple of weeks with the person who was the designer in charge of the one person doing the design practicum, and we talked a lot with her, and I told her that I was interested in design, so she ended up taking us on a little bit as well when we had extra time. So we built models for her, for instance, and worked with her closely on some other things, and she's lovely. She's also a scenic artist as well as a designer, but I ended up getting into this practicum, lived in a dorm with 20 other people who were doing various other sort of builder things for theater, had the university experience that I never actually had. They're all really nice, which was great. Wide range of ages, which was great. And I worked my butt off for 3 months in this like beautiful mountain place, painting every day and learning stuff and like applying some of the same equations that I used in financial analysis to like ratio analysis and scale work for scenic art. Like a lot of it is geometry and these like equations that measure changes. I was not expecting that.
0: And then when you took that program back to Winnipeg, did it help you like springboard into what you're doing now? Like, because now you're auditing classes.
2: Oh, well, a little bit. So the reason I'm taking classes because I know that I've got big gaps in my knowledge. And I also know that I love to buy books. And I will look at them, and I will look at them enough to know like when to reference them for things. But I'm not that great at extended, self-directed things. So the university here does have courses that are specifically what I'm looking for. So for half price, I can go in and have somebody teach them to me, which is great. I found Banff was a partial door opener, I think, because I don't get the feeling that outside of sort of the arts and culture and the theater world, it's people really think of it, but inside the theater world, it's very prestigious. Mm-hmm. I know I didn't quite realize how big a deal it was, but it's a thing.
1: It is.
0: Yeah. It is. Banff is, I've always thought about it in terms of dance, music, and theater.
1: Yeah.
0: Because I heard a lot about it when I was young.
1: Yeah, me too.
0: And I was like, oh, I'm going to go to Banff. And then somebody was like, that's not where you want to go. Because it isn't about the kind of work that I was doing.
2: Right.
0: You know? And so Winnipeg has always been like a bit of a hot spot in Canada for the performing arts.
2: Oddly, yeah, we've got the Royal Ballet here, RMTC, some really like lovely smaller, super super active theaters, lots of touring productions, like lots of big shows come through. Big shows come through, like symphony is lovely as well. We get like large scale ballets. It's a cultural center that you don't really think of, I think, if you're not in this part of the country.
0: For the size of it, the shows it gets are really quite astounding.
2: Mm-hmm.
0: But the school there is also very well known and has a really great reputation in the arts. And so I was going to say, so engaging with that school, do you find that that's also opening doors?
2: I find that's also what?
0: Opening doors?
2: Yeah, absolutely, because it's a small program.
0: Mm-hmm.
2: So I'm being taught by the people that I am working with sometimes and sort of meeting for drinks. Not right now, of course. But drinks with designers is a popular thing here, and that happens every month, either not in person but on Zoom.
1: Right. Yes. Now.
2: And then I'm also working with people who are in the theater program, so the people who will be directors. I'm sure, like I've met and I've been in classes with right now, like I'm sure that I will see them again in another capacity.
0: Yeah. Part of the reason that I wanted to call you up and get you on the podcast here is you're one of the people that have made the transition from a more standard career to a career in the arts. And how has the transition been?
2: Terrifying.
0: Yeah.
2: Yes.
0: Yeah, still, I mean, of course.
2: Still terrifying. It's hard. Like before, I kind of felt like pre-pandemic, I felt like I was sort of getting a stride. Like it was a little weird when we first moved here. I continued to do my old job on a remote basis for an additional 6 months, I want to say, and although the financial stability is we were kind of absorbing all of the moving costs, that was nice. But because of the time change and because of the kind of thing that I was doing, I wasn't able to sort of feel like I was a part of here. And then it's like the day after my last day working that job, I went straight to Banff for the summer. So I just started to get into it and then everything shut down. So it continues to be terrifying, but it does feel like I'm kind of part, at least partly plugged in to what's happening, and it feels like I am a person that people know they can call for work because that's happened. But apart from that, I have no idea whether I'm gonna end up. So I was thinking about this the other day, and it was before I got the call to go and work on a show here last week that just opened, which is so lovely and just reminded me of how much I love the work that I'm doing right now. But I was looking at sort of other jobs, like traditional jobs and jobs in like finance stuff and jobs in my old sort of niche, my old industry niche, and looking at it and just like feeling slightly nauseous and then thinking you can't feel that way. Like, would it feel like failure if you're walking away, or if you have to walk away, can you do it temporarily? Like, I don't know what that looks like. And then I went and did this sort of, I spent a week and a half painting this show by myself and had to work out all this stuff and like had to make some specialized tools to do it and made all these decisions about sort of colors and applications and how to like this thing goes together and like almost like a Gantt chart of what needs to happen first and like doing 12 or 14

0: I mean, it's terrifying.
1: I think part of working in the arts is it seems to me that no matter how you approach it, you always end up, for lack of a better term, paying some dues. You know, and
0: yeah.
1: I think just part of breaking into the arts requires a certain amount of struggling before you can actually move through it. Now that you've found that you've engaged with the community a bit more,
0: mm-hmm.
1: how do you see it opening up once COVID moves forward, once we're into what everyone's anticipating as a new normal?
0: I don't know. And I'm kind of interested, and this is old background interested too, if I look at theaters that have, you know, a certain number of seats and say they have to enforce social distancing, that means that they can only sell a third of their house. And these are big theaters that have production costs that are incredibly expensive. So how does that float? Do you have one-person shows that are minimalist? Like, are you spending less? Do you expect a higher level of government funding? Do your ticket prices skyrocket so that it becomes like something that only people who are fairly wealthy can enjoy? And then people who can't afford that ticket, is there a live stream component that they get to see? Like, what? I don't know what it looks like, and I don't know what the money looks like.
1: Mm-hmm.
0: But this particular, I'm curious about this particular production that I just finished working on, because it was an outdoor. It's in the outdoors. They opened last night. It's a tent in a park with socially distanced seating and a live stream component that is the same price. So your ticket to be there in person and your ticket to watch online is the same. So I'm super curious,
2: yeah.
0: Like about how that works. It's a great show. You know that thing where you work on something and then it's got like an inherent feel,
2: mm-hmm.
0: and you're happy with your own personal work, and then you see what it actually is and you're like, oh, thank God, it's good.
2: Yes. That's called every show.
0: Yeah.
2: Yeah. Yeah. I hope they didn't screw my work up. Nope, they didn't. Oh, I'm glad to hear it.
1: There's always been an issue in Canada, and I would say North America in general, but there's always been an issue in Canada with having the general population value the arts in a way that we are still able to get paid to do it.
2: Oh, Canada's worse than the States.
1: It is worse than well, yeah.
2: Yeah, in my profession, it is.
1: Yeah, in my amount of funding in the States is just so much higher.
2: Well, there's more people.
1: Yeah,
2: that's the thing.
1: So, but and I'm very curious to see how we move forward as well. Like, obviously, things are changing for all the arts right now, but the performance arts are being hit so brutally.
2: Yes.
1: You know.
0: Oh, absolutely. Yep.
1: And I feel like the broadcast shows are doing well, but it comes down to how do you get paid?
2: Yeah.
0: Right. So the film production industry is happening here. I think that there are three productions that are working currently. I attended a lovely, like a really great COVID safety workshop directed at people working in film production. And I think Manitoba had put in place some rules specifically around crews that were coming in and their quarantine protocols really early on. Like, if I'm not mistaken, I think Manitoba was one of the first provinces to sort of allow film production to happen in Canada. And I know that there are other places now too. I think Ottawa and like just outside of Toronto. And I think Vancouver is starting up again as well. But they're being super strict, and which makes perfect sense because now none of those productions are able to get insurance.

0: science around sickness.
1: Right.
0: So it makes, like, it's in their financial best interests to make time to enforce the protocols that allow for sanitation and that restrict movement and enforce space between people that are working on the show together. I think my feeling is probably like that film production environment is probably one of the safest that you could possibly be in, because, you know, the wrath of God if they shut down.
1: Right.
2: It'll be interesting to see how many live performances shift in towards recorded performance.
1: Well, with COVID, it only makes sense.
2: It does make sense.
1: Right? With live performance, you need to be close. You want the intimacy of live performance. Up here in Whitehorse, for sure. You also have a day job. So you, how do you do that as a volunteer actor or, you know, performer? It's interesting. Well, that's it for this episode. We hope you had fun and maybe even learned something. The Horse is brought to you by Molotov and Brick Tattoos and J.L. Hamilton Productions. Until next time, remember to be kind to yourself and to others.

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2: Morning, ma'am. My, well, dog, my cats. That's a mighty pretty hat you got on. It's like an heirloom.

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2: Dudley, this is totally authentic.
3: 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Things are real up here.

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1: The king of New Huskies!
0: The Wonder Dog King, swiftest and strongest of Eskimo lead dogs, blazes the trail through storm and snow for Sergeant Preston as he meets the challenge of the Yukon. Sergeant Preston was typical of the small band of Northwest Mounted Police who preserved law and order in the new Northwest country, where the greed for wealth and power led to frequent violence and bloodshed. But in spite of the odds against them, Sergeant Preston and his Wonder Dog King met that challenge, and justice ruled triumphant. The story behind the fabulous Valor of Diamond was one mixed with good and bad fortune for those who possessed it. It seems strange indeed that this diamond, resting safely in the United States in 1897, was destined to be the cause of death in the Yukon, a territory as incredible as the almost legendary story of the precious stone itself. In the old Barlow mansion in New York City, there was a deep quiet. The servants talked in hushed whispers as nurses in crisply starched uniforms went back and forth through the echoing halls to Mrs. Barlow's bedroom. Doctors held lengthy consultations. There were consultations, too, in the kitchen as the cook brewed an early morning cup of tea.
2: Here now, Adams, just settle yourself comfortable. What you have a need of is a good cup of tea. You too, Mary.
3: They say Mrs. Barlow will hardly last the day.
2: Yeah, she's pretty far gone. Young Mr. George is a mighty sad man.
4: As if he didn't have enough on his mind.
2: And just what are you meaning by that?
4: Why, that girl, Emily Quinn, her and her father left for Seattle yesterday. From there, she says they're going to the Yukon. The note he got this morning was a bad blow to him, I can tell you.
2: All the better she's gone, if you're asking my opinion. That forsaken Yukon country is the place for the likes of her. No family background at all.
3: His mother would never hear of the match.
4: His mother will have nothing to say about it. She's a dying woman. That's the only reason young George didn't take the next steamer out for the Yukon himself.
2: Well, he's up with his mother now.
3: Poor soul. She knows there's not much time.
2: George, dear.
5: Yes, Mother.
2: I want you to promise me something.
5: Try to rest, please.
2: No, listen to me. It's the diamond.
5: What about it, Mother?
2: Promise me you'll never give it up. I'm an old woman and perhaps a foolish one. But the stone has brought misfortune to anyone who's ever gotten it through wickedness.
5: I promise, Mother.
2: Remember, dear, it's the only thing I ask of you. Remember.
0: It was a few days after Mrs. Barlow's death. In the library of the old house, George Barlow spent a hurried few minutes going through miscellaneous papers. His cousin, Henry Drake, walked slowly around the room, peering at the titles of the books along the shelves.
6: Well, that's that.
7: All finished?
6: At last.
7: George, about the diamond.
6: Huh?
7: Aunt Mary told me she wanted you to keep it with you.
6: As a matter of fact, she made me promise I always would. Why?
7: Taking it with you?
6: I gave my promise, Henry. Though I don't like the idea of carrying around a stone that size.
7: Since you're determined to go off to the Yukon, I thought you might take it with you. Then, after you've had enough of that place, go over to Amsterdam.
6: I haven't made up my mind yet what I'll do. I want to thank you for standing by as you did.
7: That's all right. I thought a lot of Aunt Mary, you know.
6: This is goodbye, then, for a while. Take care of yourself, Henry. Maybe we'll run across each other.
7: Maybe we will. Goodbye. We'll run across each other all right, my dear cousin. Going to the Yukon isn't exactly my idea of a pleasant trip. But the Valor of Diamond is quite an inducement.
0: An expression of bitterness crossed the young man's face. He reached inside his coat and from a pocket drew out a slender sheath. Pulling out the stiletto, he held the point expertly between his thumb and index finger. Then, stepping back, he faced the wall paneling.
7: A little Mexican knife trick. A very worthwhile accomplishment.
0: From Skagway, it was only 600 miles to Dawson by way of Chilkoot Pass, or White Pass and Arctic Lakes and the wild White Horse Rapids. This was the shortcut to the coarse gold and nuggets countless hundreds of men sought. George Barlow hired a guide and took the shortcut because of a clue he picked up in Skagway. Somewhere in that desolate country, he would find Emily Quinn and her father. Several days later, King ran far ahead of Sergeant Preston's dogs, breaking a trail in the snow for the sled. The sharpness of the air exhilarated the great husky, and he set a fast pace for the rest of the pack.
8: Okay, all you huskies!
9: Here we are, boy. This is where we'll stop.
0: A short time later, King ran through the timber over the crest of a snow-covered hill. He tilted his nose in the air and stopped a moment as he caught the scent of another camp off in the distance. His curiosity aroused, he went forward quickly. King approached the two men unobserved. He knew he'd never seen either of them before, so he stopped at a prudent distance and watched. One of them might have been an Indian as far as the dog could make out. He was the one who carried a rifle as he walked. As King watched them, he was conscious of another scent. The two men had paused for a moment so that the lynx coming suddenly into view was unaware of its danger. Too late, he saw them.
10: Jose, a lynx! Your rifle!
4: See!
0: King felt, rather than saw, the pain of the wounded animal. For a fraction of a second, the lynx hesitated, then ran in leaps, zigzagging confusedly, desperately. Then the man, who was apparently unarmed, did a surprising thing. He had a slender knife in his hand, calculated for a moment, and at the next frenzied leap of the lynx, he threw it. The knife caught the animal in the chest.
10: How's that for accuracy, Jose?
0: It was all over. King heard the cruel edge in the man's laughter, and he was contemptuous of him.
4: You own the stiletto like the Mexican, senor. And you carry the knife like the Mexican, eh, senor? They use no sheath, but it's dangerous.
11: I use it better than any Mexican, so I might as well carry it as they do. Only one sheath, and I would have to leave it in that confounded steamer. Here, lift this animal.
0: It was early evening, 2 days later. A light snow was still falling as Sergeant Preston called,
8: "Okay, how are you, huskies?"
0: A campfire was burning back from the trail, and as the Mountie approached, a young girl and an elderly man rose to meet him.
12: Hey, welcome, stranger.
9: Mind if my dogs and I share your campfire? I'm Sergeant Preston of the Northwest Mounted Police.
12: Well, pleased to meet you, Sergeant. I'm Jack Quinn, and this is my daughter, Emily.
2: Emily? What a magnificent dog, Sergeant. What's his name?
9: Well, this is King.
12: Well, I haven't been up here long, but I can tell from the looks of him he's a mighty fine husky. Oh, say, Emily, seems like we're going to have more company. There's another sled coming.
9: Yes, you're right, Mr. Quinn.
2: This is more people than we've seen since we left Skagway, Dad.
12: Tis it that. Sure is a lonesome country.
2: I don't think Dad's as happy up here as he thought he'd be, Sergeant. You see, I...
9: Miss Quinn, is there something wrong?
12: Emily, child, you're as white as a sheet. What's the matter?
2: George!
13: Emily, darling!
12: Well, I'll be, if it isn't young Barlow.
0: As the two young people talked happily, Sergeant Preston got the story behind George Barlow's coming to the Yukon. The young man told the Mountie how, the previous night, his pack had mysteriously been stolen. Meanwhile, another sled approached the camp, where Preston talked to George Barlow, Emily Quinn, and her father.
11: I should have known it wouldn't be in the pack. I was a fool not to think of the pouch before. Must be around his neck. This time, luck's on my side. With the snow to cover my tracks, it's a perfect setup.
10: Marsh you, Malamutes!
11: We're joining my cousin, Jose. Tonight, we'll all bunker on the same campfire.
0: King watched Sergeant Preston's new friends greet the man they called Henry. He watched, too, for his master's reaction to the newcomer he had seen a few days ago. And he sensed that because these people seemed to know each other, the Mountie accepted Henry Drake as one of them. At Preston's feet several hours after supper, The great dog carefully weighed the feeling of goodwill everyone showed Henry against his own dislike for him. The two were not to be reconciled. His instinct told him the man with the hard laugh was an enemy, not to be trusted. It was much later that night. Curled up beside Preston, King looked from one sleeper to the other. Everyone slept heavily after a long day on the trail, but as the dog listened to Henry Drake's breathing, he realized the man was awake. Henry got up, cautiously made his way over to where George Barlow lay sleeping. He hesitated a moment. Then, bending over his cousin, he listened to his breathing. King waited. Henry had slowly and carefully lifted something from around Barlow's neck. Torn between a desire to jump him or keep quiet, King watched. He saw him pull out the knife he had thrown at the lynx when the dog prepared to jump. It was only a cord Henry held in his fingers, and he cut it quickly. When he stood up, a smile of satisfaction crossed his face. He put the knife inside his mackinaw and stepped toward the fire.
11: At last, the Ballarat Diamond.
0: King glanced at the sleeping man from whom Henry had taken this thing that caught the light and glittered. He had waited tensely, giving this man the benefit of the trust his friends felt for him. But when he made a movement to slip the pouch inside his mackinaw, King jumped. The dog's weight knocked Henry to his knees.
11: Hey, what in it? You ugly mutt, I'll kill... No, you don't!
9: What's wrong? King!
11: The pouch! He's got in his teeth! Come back here!
13: Hey, what's
0: going on? Fury swept over Henry Drake like a wave of insanity. He started after the great dog, and the dog, remembering the fate of the lynx, dodged from one side to the other. King had seen this man throw the slender knife, and he knew that if he were to take the pouch to Preston, Henry might again throw the knife and kill the Mountie. So he ran from the camp out into the darkness.
14: Henry!
0: Henry ran like a madman, everything forgotten but the diamond. A narrow gully lay across King's path, and the dog jumped it easily, but his pursuer, plunging blindly after him, fell headlong into it.
14: Oh, it's the arrow!
9: King, come here, boy.
15: What's this all about?
6: It's Henry. Hold that lantern up a bit, will you, Mr. Quinn?
15: Here comes that dog of yours, Sergeant.
9: King, fella.
15: Looks like he's got something in his teeth.
6: A pouch.
16: He wants you to take it, George.
6: How did he get it? Where's Henry?
9: Lying down there in that gully. We'll have to carry him back to camp.
15: It was his stiletto. He fall in the stiletto. I tell him it's dangerous to carry it without the sheath.
9: Well, that's what happened, all right. He fell on his own knife. But that pouch King gave you, George, what's in it?
6: Perhaps you've heard of the Valor of Diamonds, Sergeant. This is it. I've been wearing it in the pouch around my neck. You can see where the cord was cut.
9: Mm-hmm. Look here by your sleeping bag. Those footprints.
6: Yes. Henry came over here and took it while I slept.
9: Well, King's the only one who knows what really happened. But it's my guess he jumped Henry and took the diamond from him, planning to return it to you as he did.
6: No one knew I brought it with me except Henry. You know, there's a superstition connected with the stone, Sergeant. Anyone who's tried to steal it has always come to a bad end.
9: Well, I'm not a superstitious man myself, George. It's my own opinion you're very lucky King was here to guard it for you. Yes, fella, you've done a good job.

These copyrighted dramas originate in the studios of WXYZ Detroit, and all characters, names, places, and incidents used are fictitious. They're sent to you each week at the same time. This is Jack McCarthy speaking. This is the Michigan Radio Network.

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1: How does she?
0: Yeah. Yeah.
2: When you see that girl, it's like,
3: what's your favorite song? Florida. Florida or everything? Or like,
0: when I see her and I was just like,
3: I'm still sick. But I just like
0: what I said. Great words to it. I don't know. The whole album is like, you know, inspired by her. And like, I wrote the whole thing when I was with her. And
3: finally, like, looked at each other and fucked up.
4: That's cool.
0: Like, it was like I wrote like all of it while I was with her, you know what I mean? Like,
5: I want to meet this girl again now.
0: Yeah, dude, for sure. Like,
2: she's say, I miss you every day.
0: Yeah.
2: She says that to me every day, so I say it back.
6: I know the day she comes back, I'll see your big dumbass smile like, all day.
0: Yeah.
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This podcast is part of the series On the Marge. The title of this episode is Chechako Checklist, Part 2 of 2. Chechako Checklist, Part 2. And the weather, isn't it really cold? Well, I suppose it used to be. The coldest temperature in North America, minus 63°C, was recorded at Snag, Yukon, in 1947. But climate change is warming the North faster than any part of North America. Sure, it does get cold in Yukon, but it's not significantly different than in Winnipeg or Edmonton. And generally in Whitehorse, anyway, we rarely have raging blizzards, ice storms, or wild melt-thaw cycles. In some parts of Canada, people look on weather as a limitation. Oh, it's really cold today, so I guess I won't go out. In Yukon, the weather is just a factor in planning daily events. Oh, it's really cold today, so I guess I'll wear my heavy parka and furry hat. All the mountains, valleys, rivers, and lakes mean that the temperature can vary a lot over a very short distance. It's not unheard of for there to be a 7 to 10 degree difference between the temperature in Whitehorse and at some of the country residential areas 20 or 30 minutes outside of town. The official weather comes from the airport, where it can be raining while downtown is sunny. And of course, the temperature could be wildly different in the communities. The summers are much hotter and the winters are much colder in Dawson and Old Crow. And on a drive up from Edmonton one January, I made several climate-related discoveries at minus 44 in Watson Lake. First, the thermometer in my car gave up at minus 30. I didn't actually realize the temperature was minus 44. Second, my car wouldn't start even after being plugged in overnight. The tow truck operator laughed at me because I didn't have a battery heater. Well, I had a block heater, but I didn't even know that a battery heater was a thing. Some people also have oil pan heaters, 3 electrical cords coming out of the front of their cars. But the block heater alone has been okay in Whitehorse. Many houses are heated by heating oil, which is a product almost like diesel. Many new houses skip that and go with electrical heat, although Yukon is running out of electricity. Most electricity comes from hydro, with diesel generators in the isolated communities. Installation of an LNG generating plant in Whitehorse a few years ago was controversial. There's a new solar energy project going into Old Crow, and renewed interest in wind and solar in other areas. The First Nations seem to be taking the lead on renewable energy. The Walnut Crescent B&B has a wood stove that provides all the heat, even though there are electric baseboards too. That means some work splitting and stacking in the summer. It also requires a real awareness of the changing weather to know when to put on the stove. What's the forecast today? How cold is it now? How sunny will it be this afternoon? The newspaper business in Yukon is tightly linked to heating by wood. There are two main newspapers in Whitehorse, the Whitehorse Daily Star, which doesn't actually publish daily, and the Yukon News, which actually has more news from outside than from Yukon. There's also the free weekly What's Up Yukon paper for social calendar planning purposes and the bi-weekly French language Aurora Boreale. That might sound like a lot of newspaper for keeping a wood stove going. However, we read the Star online and the What's Up has too much color to use in the stove, but it's really good for lining the compost box. It's hard to find the current edition of the French paper, and in any case, Mara complains that its content is pretty bland. Happily, it just so happens that 2 Yukon News per week almost exactly balances our fire starting needs over a whole year. One of the papers has better classifieds than the other, and the news they cover overlaps only slightly. An in-depth understanding of what's going on in Yukon requires reading the Star, the News, and the What's Up together. And how do you find your way around Whitehorse? Well, I struggled with downtown Whitehorse street names when I arrived. I still do. I mean, everyone knows 2nd Avenue and 4th Avenue and Main Street, of course. But all the cross streets that run parallel to Main, mostly carrying the names of historical figures, well, I can never remember which is which. I felt a lot better when I found that most sourdoughs don't know all the names either. They navigate by landmarks. I think it's on the street that has the log skyscrapers on it. Or, get off the bus by the old Canadian Tire. Of course, this is sometimes made difficult by the real old-timers who navigate by landmarks that have disappeared. You know,
just around the corner from the White Horse Inn. Because nobody knows the street names, notices for downtown event locations are rarely accompanied by addresses. The Folk Society Coffee House evenings invariably take place in United Church Basement. Annual general meetings are often held in the Sport Yukon Building, and events might occur in Helleby Hall. If you're new to town, you have to ask where these places are, and you'll get directions starting from the old Toyota dealership or the big RCMP building, for example. A related issue cropped up for me our first Christmas here when I was checking all the newspapers to prepare for Boxing Day specials. Some stores I had never heard of. Not only did I not know where they were located, the ads gave no addresses, but the text-only ads gave absolutely no idea of what the stores actually sold, either. Everything will be 50% off at Smith's store, Boxing Day only. Well, okay. People from outside who are in Whitehorse for conferences in the downtown luxury hotels may go for walks in the evening. They'll enjoy the riverfront, walk through the business district, and may venture into the residential areas between 4th Avenue and the Clay Cliffs. Knowing that Whitehorse has a population of over 25,000, they ask, but where do all the people live? Some visitors may make it to Riverdale, but few visit Copper Ridge, Porter Creek, or the other satellite suburbs. Travelers approaching Whitehorse by highway from the south are warned by all the highway signs that they are approaching Whitehorse, so they keep watching for signs of the city. They pass by the gas station and industrial park at McRae, followed by a motel and a few more scattered signs of civilization. Then the forest closes in on the highway again. Tourists pull off at the way station and ask, "Where is Whitehorse anyway? Was that it? Did we miss it?" Yes, tourists are important to the Yukon economy. The RVs with strange license plates and the direct flights from Europe start arriving in May. By June, the big colorful bus tour buses from Holland, America are everywhere, and the diversity of languages in Superstore rivals that of any cosmopolitan European city. Generally, the quality of tourists we get here is quite high, and people know something about Yukon before they arrive. Europeans always ask where they can see wild animals, or perhaps pick up some gold that just might be lying around. The Americans usually want to know how to find Walmart. An ambulance attendant assured me that June is Heart and Stroke Month in Yukon. This has nothing to do with any national fundraising campaign, but is based strictly on the number of ambulance calls to RV parks, where many American RVs spend the night because they can't stay at Walmart anymore. Elderly drivers piloting big vehicles over long distances on unfamiliar, and sometimes gravel, roads become stressed and may forget to take their evening meds. The fact that it doesn't get dark in summer may have something to do with it. When is evening, anyway? The end result is a spike of tourists in June who get to test out our medical system, which is generally pretty good, and the limits of their travel insurance, where mileage may vary. Okay, so I don't know if this is true. Finding a comfortable and affordable place to live in Whitehorse is difficult. It's worse in Dawson, but completely different in Farrell, where rows of empty houses line the streets. This leads to some interesting situations. Some B&Bs rent out beds without breakfast for months at a time. Garden sheds with access to house facilities may be snapped up for $600 a month during the summer. Some people have become perpetual house sitters. They have no fixed address and go from house to house looking after plants and pets when the occupants are away. Many places are never advertised, but are rented to friends of friends before the previous occupants are even gone. The lack of housing is difficult enough for people with good jobs and leads to some interesting house-sharing arrangements. It also means that the Robert Service Campground near the Hydro Dam is full of long-term residents all summer. A tent sprang up outside the main government administration building one year. Another group that has a difficult time is pet owners looking to rent. The papers frequently carry ads like, "Couple with two well dogs desperately looking for any type of rental accommodation, anywhere, at any price." Represents a lucrative business opportunity, an apartment building restricted to people with pets. The people here are different than those in any other city I've lived. They're generally nice, and they all look me in the eye, nod, and say hello when I meet them in the street. Pleat strangers, even teenagers. Of course, after a month or two, the people I met were no longer strangers.
They were people from those I'd met in the bus, or at the Folk Society evenings, or maybe at Toastmasters, or just people I didn't really know, already nodded to and said hello once or twice on the street before. Etiquette in Whitehorse is a shout out, "Q!" or simply wave when getting off a city transit bus. The bus driver, who is watching in the rear view, will wave back. I've never seen that in any other city. Moving up from outside, I found Whitehorse to be small, but it's all a matter of perspective, I suppose. I met a woman from Dawson, who was in Whitehorse for several days. She was anxious to get home, because she found the noise, the traffic, and the jostling crowds in Whitehorse to be quite overwhelming. Another friend, who had moved up from years ago, admitted that in her first year in Whitehorse, she had found the section of road in front of Pizza quite intimidating. Two lanes of traffic in each direction, around a curve at speeds up to 50 kilometers an hour.

Geological Survey, Education Department, and Legislative Assembly with 19 MLAs. Oh yes, one MP and one senator. People who have never been here don't know much about Yukon, aside from what they've learned, service, and Jack London. I sometimes think of Yukon as some tiny, Shangri-La-like kingdom, hidden away from the outside world. Everyone knows quite well what's going on outside, but nobody outside even knows we exist. Yes, all the BNRs, sourdoughs, and chechakos agree that Yukon is pretty skookum, even if some of us do have blue jug water. This has been a Timmit podcast in a series called On the Marge. The instrumental intro and exit are courtesy of Kate Weeks. If you would like more of these podcasts, check out the podcast website at timmit.ca/podcasts. 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
1: Eating off of a live audience is really part of the joy. And for me, too, it's like part of that moment of, you know, ultimate kind of acceptance and community of like putting my vulnerable self out there, putting my real expression of gender out there and having it celebrated by a room full of people. I mean, like, what else could you ask for? It's the best high there is, I think.
2: 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I'm your host, Karen McCall. By now, you've probably either seen or at least heard about RuPaul's Drag Race. In the reality TV series, drag queens compete in fashion and performance challenges in the hopes of being, quote, the next drag superstar. Well, the UConn has a drag scene too, although it's a bit different, as you might suspect. I went to my first UConn drag performance at the Wonder Horse Emerging Arts and Music Festival in Whitehorse. I arrived early to the venue, and good thing, because it was a full house.
3: So thank you so much for your patience, and without further ado, loud darts everyone.
2: After seeing five performers give it their all that night in front of an audience that was also giving it their all, I wanted to know more about the drag scene here in the territory. I reached out to Andy P, whose stage name is Andy Boy. They emceed the show that I saw, and they also performed. Andy P is my guest today to answer all things drag. The first thing I wanted to talk about is, what is drag?
1: Yeah, drag is gender performance, I guess, is a kind of more layman's term to describe what's happening. But, you know, more traditional kind of drag that folks might be more familiar with would be, the RuPaul style of drag, which is kind of often, you know, cis men and performing as women. So female impersonation, sometimes they call it as well. However, I think drag now and gender performance now has kind of exploded into a bit more of a self-discovery of gender, above an outer discovery of gender, and also just about, you know, just a lot of fun. And I think good drag should be stupid, too.
2: Okay, let's get into that in a minute. But I'm just curious, when did you start getting interested in drag?
1: I guess I like to say I've been doing drag my whole life because, I was assigned female at birth and raised in a gendered way that maybe did not match my own experience of the world. So I've had a lot of experience, performing in different gender roles throughout my life, forcibly in some ways, really. But, drag as this iteration as Andy Boy, I guess kind of happened when I was working in Dawson on the Pride events. So in Dawson City, UConn, I was working on our yearly Pride activities in the summers. And this was before we have an organization now called Queer UConn that kind of oversees Pride. But at this time, Pride in Dawson was still kind of community led. So it was a group of us kind of putting together what we could with no budget and no real like formal organization. And so there was a real interest in having a drag event. And so I was like, yeah, maybe I'll perform. And then that's kind of the first birth of Andy Boy. I think I did a Bon Jovi song. I think it was at the old recycling center in Dawson City too. It was a very small room, smelt like old beer cans. And Andy Boy was born. I got a bit of the itch. But I would say also, like, I guess before that, it was part of the founding and the creation of the League of Lady Wrestlers in Dawson. So the Dawson City League of Lady Wrestlers ran for about 5 years, spawned off into a Toronto League and a BC League.
2: The Dawson City League of Lady Wrestlers was the brainchild of Dawsonite Aubin O'Grady. She describes it on her website as a feminist arts troupe. They produced an annual wrestling performance from 2013 to 2017. And as Andy P mentioned, it was hugely popular. In addition to Toronto and Victoria, spin-off leagues also formed in Montreal and Edmonton.
1: And through that, I kind of jumped into performance as my character Shrika, the Dredge Pond Siren from Hell. So Shrika was kind of a great example of me jumping into a character. There was performance, there was obviously gender and feminism and kind of these ideas in it. But I would say that kind of also kind of twinged my interest, perhaps, in having an alter ego.
2: Let's talk about Andy Boy then. How did they come about?
1: Yeah, well, it's interesting. I've been in Dawson now about 10 years. And in that process is kind of when I came to realizations about my own gender. When I came out as non-binary and started, you know, living in a lot more queer relationships and transitioning as I saw fit. And through that process, I also kind of came to terms and acknowledged a lot of my own inner masculinity. And there I was, you know, in Dawson City, you know, discovering my masculinity in a place where masculinity has its own kind of flair, right? In the Yukon, masculinity and toxic masculinity, which obviously exists as it does everywhere, it's really based on, you know, survival. And where I live in West Dawson, off-grid in Dawson City, just outside of Dawson City, it's a lot about, you know, gatekeeping of knowledge, resource sharing. There's a lot of bragging about who's the strongest and who knows when the river's going to break. So the kind of northern bravado of it didn't interest me so much. I mean, as a performance, I like to play with that northern bravado, of course, but I'm kind of more interested in seeing, I guess, Andy Boy's my question of like what could healthy masculinity look like? Could I inhabit some of these things I see that I love, such as, you know, mechanic gear and high-vis clothing, a lot of tradespeople stuff, a lot of outdoor, you know, badass engines and really cool old trucks, all of these things that I really love and I celebrate. I want to be part of those aspects maybe of northern masculinity, and Andy Boy is, but Andy Boy is also kind of above some of the other things. So they're also, Andy Boy is very kind, very giving. Andy Boy has such a large idea of what strength is, what strength can look like. Andy Boy strives for a daily act of strength and bravery. So that involves, you know, helping your neighbors with their groceries. So things like that, to try to kind of twist some of what I liked into maybe a softer kind of masculinity.
2: That's pretty specific. When you were thinking, when you were thinking of this character, were you actually like writing it out, like planning quite intentionally?
1: No, not at all. I think it's like, you know, it's developed pretty organically, and it's developed as I've kind of grown and changed. And I think, you know, a big shift was when I moved to West Dawson and started living off grid and all of the things, especially in the Yukon, you know, off-grid is kind of like this badass thing that people tend to like maybe brag about a bit. And I saw myself being kind of like part of that, but also maybe rejecting aspects of it. So that's kind of when Andy Boy shifted a little bit more. But I think too, it's, you know, Andy Boy's about freedom, about liberation. And I think that's the biggest gift I try to give my audience, you know, is like showing them my own gender liberation, my own excitement, my own, you know, queerness very, you know, very openly, and letting them see that and feel the liberation in themselves maybe.
2: Where's the Yukon drag community at now? Like, you've been based in Dawson, and there's some performers up there, I understand, and then also in Whitehorse and maybe other places?
1: Yeah, this is the thing about the Yukon that I love, and I think I has been maybe a bit of my personal journey to try to let people know, is that we have a lot of queer people here, a lot of different kinds of queerness everywhere. And so, yeah, I'm not only am I not the only drag performer in Dawson City, I'm not the only drag performer in West Dawson.
2: West Dawson is how big? Like,
1: it's like, I think about 200 people now, and it's across a river from Main Dawson, and it's a tiny little community, but I think there's about 3 or 4 drag performers living there now. I'm, again, you know, we're not doing it professionally full time. We don't have a gay bar in this territory at all, so we don't really have a center for the drag, which I think has kind of been one of the slower processes of the drag community coming together. But we certainly have a lot of performers and a lot of people interested in trying it out as well. A lot of people with a variety of really interesting queer identities that want to express and share them in different ways, you know? There's all kinds of cool freaks all over this territory. And I think one of my journeys in life is to make sure they get a stage, you know?
2: When I think of drag, I think of the performance aspect. Is that what it means to you too? Is actually getting up on stage in these personas, or can it be in other contexts as well?
1: I mean, it's interesting because myself and a lot of other drag performers that I think are coming up and getting a lot more experience now in the Yukon, a lot of us did start through digital performance. So a lot of people started during the age of COVID actually on videos, not on live performances. But I guess, you know, I'm an Aries, so anything on the stage is really the excitement. I mean, you know, musicians will probably talk about the same thing, right? Like feeding off of a live audience is really part of the joy. And for me, too, it's like part of that moment of, you know, ultimate kind of acceptance and community of like putting my vulnerable self out there, putting my real expression of gender out there and having it celebrated by a room full of people. I mean, like, what else could you ask for? It's the best high there is, I think.
2: So Andy Boy's performances, so usually you choose music, and then is it lip syncing or dancing?
1: Yeah. The kind of general drag performance that I guess is kind of historically been done is different songs that you would choose. You'd lip sync to them, generally in a bar, generally in a gay bar, and you'd lip sync and dance to some of your favorite songs. Oftentimes it'd be like classic music. Andy Boy stuff is a lot of like, I like to say it's like the kind of music you'd hear playing in the background of a mechanic shop while you and your buddies change a spark plug, you know? It's kind of that kind of 80s, 90s rock is where I'm generally sitting for music. But I think drag is also expanding a lot, you know? There's drag story time now at the Transportation Museum that happens quite regularly with a performer named Come What May. And I think that's like a really great way for children to be able to access drag as well. I think gender performance and gender exploration is like so important and amazing for children to be able to interact with. And actually, kids are the best drag audiences because they haven't been ruined by the structures of gender that is taught to many people later on in life. And they really love the celebration and the bright colors and the fun makeup, and I think they really connect to the fun part of it, you know, the celebration part of it.
2: I thinking about the Wonder Horse performance I saw, and you were just mentioning, yeah, the power of the audience, but also like the vulnerability of being on stage mm-hmm. in a different persona. Can you just tell me a little bit about just what that feels like?
1: Yeah, I mean, actually, when I was on the League of Lady Wrestlers as Shrika. Shrika was kind of this like crazy bitch witch. And Shrika was couldn't speak, could only scream. That was kind of her thing. So it was just like all screaming all the time. And going into it, I thought, you know, I'm going to be a heel, which in the wrestling world is a character everyone goes boo, and we all kind of connect with because we all connect against hating them together. And I was like, oh, I'm definitely going to be a heel. But to my surprise, I was a face, which is a character that's like the baby face, the one they all love and cheer for, because people really connected to that, like liberation, the screaming, the like wildness. People were very excited by it. And I think that taught me a lot about the audience's propensity to connect with freedom, you know? And so I think with Andy Boy, you know, I go out there and I really just let myself go a bit. The audience kind of knows honesty. I can't really fully explain it, but you can feel it when you're on the stage, right? And the audience comes to a drag show wanting to feel freedom, wanting to celebrate, to expand, to grow. So you just got to kind of give them that opportunity. And I do that by just absolutely going wild with my dance moves. And I generally end up taking pieces of clothing off as well, because I really love the playing with the audience in that way, making them kind of like want certain things. I like to like throw things in the audience. I don't know. I think that I think it's I think it's like they can recognize your own vulnerability and connect with it.
2: Time for a short break. We'll be right back. Do you have a Yukon North of Ordinary hoodie yet? What about a t-shirt, a toque, mug? Check out the full product line at the retail store in Whitehorse, located on the corner of 2nd Avenue and Steel Street across from City Hall. Limited products can also be ordered from northofordinary.com. And while you're there, don't forget to pick up a magazine subscription. And now, back to the episode. One thing that you mentioned, I think, in the interview with Lori Fox for the story of In Yukon North of Ordinary magazine, and I think you mentioned already here too, but just about like drag and gender fluidity, and I mean, I know you can't speak on behalf of the other performers, but I think most of the performers were drag kings at the particular show I saw, which is also a bit of a deviation from what we think of as the cisgendered male as the dressing as a woman.
1: Yeah, I mean, I think it reflects a bit of the queer community up here. You know, I would say we're like kings and things, you know. There's a lot of the performers up here do tend to lean more that way. I think there are a lot of like other queer identities up here as well, but I think also you know, like rurally, we don't have as many like cis queer men. We don't have as many queer male bodies. I think folks that are taking on masculinity have a bit of an easier time in rural settings than people who are pushing it away, maybe. And I think too that like the uniqueness here is also kind of the fact that we don't have a full-time bar. We don't have, you know, like being professional drag person wouldn't really work up here. We don't have enough opportunities to perform. So a lot of people are kind of coming at it from their own unique perspective. So there's just like such an opportunity for anyone to just jump in and do it, because there is kind of no upper echelon of drag performers, really. I think that it's a bit messier up here, which I love. I think the drag is, I think our I think that, yeah, there's a lot more creativity to maybe some of the genders you end up seeing. I would like to see more drag queens up here. I would like to see more kind of like femme-leaning performers. I think that sometimes in the North, we can be a bit overly masculine. And I think, you know, obviously femininity is a very important gender expression to center as well. But I do think it is kind of cool that there is so much space for drag kings and drag things up here that we're making. It is something, if you are down south, that you'll often hear from non-drag queens, that it's hard to get booked. It's harder to perform that drag queens, that the female, quote-unquote, female impersonators get a lot more of the bookings because it's more quote unquote traditional drag. Whereas here, because we're kind of just making it all up as we go, and there is kind of no gatekeeping, because there is no real gate to keep right now. We're all just, you know, making our own events happen in houses or campsites or, you know, wherever we can. I think that there is room for us in a lot of ways. And I think it's really important. You know, I think as our queer community and as our trans community grows here, visibility cannot be understated. You know, I think it's so important for us to be seen and be heard, and you know, to do articles like this, to do interviews like this, so that all our listeners out across Canada, across the Yukon, know that there are a lot of queer people up here, as well as, you know, non-queer people, obviously, but like that queerness isn't something that's owned by the urban centers. Toronto, Vancouver, Montreal, they don't own the drag performers. They don't own queerness. It's kind of everywhere, and we've got our own unique brand, you know.
2: One of the performances that struck me at Wonder Horse, by someone, their stage name is Bo Ryder. And when they were introducing their own piece, they said, you know, this is my therapy session, basically. Like, yeah. Welcome to my therapy, before their, like, very intense, as they described it, performance. Do you think other performers feel like that, too? That it sort of, like, can be a form of therapy?
1: Yeah, I think so. I think, you know, I think we all... We all approach it differently. I think like Bo Ryder specifically you know, their drag and their drag persona is about them working through tough stuff, you know? I think for me, it's about like opening up a part of myself and letting out some of what's in here, you know? But it is therapy, you know? I think that Andy Boy has really improved my relationship with myself in a lot of ways, because I get to express myself and I get to, you know, also like seek out, you know, attention and praise from sources that are other than, you know, friends, family, partners, that kind of stuff. And also I get to like connect with other queer people. I mean, it's been very cool. I mean, I'm, you know, I don't perform that often, but people are starting to know me and to know Andy Boy and to seek me out for performances, and that's really special to me, especially like having younger queer folks in the territory, or folks who had just moved to the territory, knowing that there is this like weird queer performer that performs this like Yukon-based drag, I think is like really important to me. There's, you know, there's so many histories overlapping in this territory. And we often end up, you know, with the main rhetoric of the gold rush or our quote unquote natural beauty. But I think also within our personhood of the territory, there's just such a plethora of identities and gender expressions. And I think that, it's kind of been a bit of my plight to make sure people know that.
2: At the Wonder Horse Festival, again, the audience was so positive and happy, and it was really like, it was a really good vibe. Have there been times where there's been any sort of like negative reaction to what you're doing?
1: Yeah, you know, like I haven't had so much personally directed at me. Thankfully. I mean, I'm a white person. I operate with white privilege. And I think that some of the vitriol has been more focused on some of the people of color up here that are doing it, unfortunately, as well as people who are, you know, doing, like I said, like working with children populations became kind of a bit of a hot topic here. But I think that's just like, I don't know. I don't even like to pay it any attention, because I think that is also just about people, you know, dog whistling to their communities, trying to get political attention by jumping on the latest, you know, transphobic storyline. You know, I think that like anywhere else, we do have homophobia and transphobia here. I mean, not too long ago, I had some negative things yelled at me from a car. You know, I know trans people who have left White Horse due to violence, and verbal attack. I know trans people who are, you know, potentially leaving small towns, Dawson as well, to move to bigger places because of the visibility there. I think that, you know, I haven't received too much of it, thankfully, but I don't think that's, I'm the best example, because as I said, I do operate with a lot of privilege, as well as, you know, because I'm, you know, more trans masculine, I do have that male privilege, whereas like trans feminine folks in our territory don't have a very easy time. I mean, I think that's also one of the reasons we don't see as much performing of trans feminine identities, because, you know, there is a huge kind of anti-feminine, anti-trans-fem energy here, and a lot of our trans feminine folks don't feel comfortable in public here as much, you know? So I think that hopefully that's something that we can continue to shift. But I think it's something that we kind of like all as Yukoners need to acknowledge and look out for is like kind of the small comments, the microaggressions, and like all the different ways that violences can come out to trans folks, specifically trans feminine folks.
2: At the end of the performance, I saw you and the other performers did a collaborative performance. And at the very end, you sort of opened one layer of shirts, and underneath you're wearing shirts that said collectively protect trans kids.
1: Yes.
2: Why did you choose that particular, those particular words?
1: I mean, as performers, I had this dream of doing a group number. I mean, as you said, we watch this drag race show or other kind of things, and we see these like larger staged group numbers, and I'd always kind of wanted to do something like that. And we had some great, I worked with a great choreographer, Asha, and it worked really well. And then us as a group kind of wanted it to be about a protest, about a statement. We wanted to say something. And that's kind of what we came up with. I think protecting trans youth and making sure there's space for trans youth in our territory is a huge importance to all of us as performers. I think, I know of quite a few trans youth in Dawson, in Whitehorse, and I know that it's not always an easy ride. It's not an easy go, and I think that it's something we really wanted the audience to walk home thinking about. We wanted it to be something that they maybe brought with them into the next few weeks of their life, the next years of their life. And we also wanted them to know that, like, you know, any trans people who are also in the audience to know that, like, that this is like a protest. This is a fight. This is not, you know, even though we're celebrating, you know, this is still something we're fighting for, right? Like, you know, we didn't just like end up in that show by accident. We were there because we want to take up space and we want our identities to be there. And we want to also create more space for other people, and especially the youth of our territory. It's really important. We take it for granted a lot of the time, you know, that like, the privileges we do have, we don't see them. So, you know, anyone in the audience that maybe doesn't identify as part of the trans community, maybe like that's not something that they think about as often is what's happening to the youth. You know, we know that like trans youth suicide is way higher than any other demographic. We know that trans youth regularly become houseless, have issues getting jobs, have issues staying in school, and it's a systemic issue. So we need systemic solutions. Right now, my solution is showing my shirt. But, you know, I think I have hopes that kind of stuff snowballs.
2: So what's next for you in the upcoming months?
1: Yeah. You know, I'm trying to hopefully put together some grant applications to do a larger scale, more professional UConn drag showcase. So I'd like to do something that maybe we could both bring to Dawson and to Whitehorse, but something that would be a lot more of like a professionally staged show. So I've been trying to seek funding for that. And I don't know, Andy Boy is working a lot on their wearable garbage. So Andy Boy's merch is very, again, a lot of my drag is sourced from the Quigley landfill in Dawson City. A shout out to Francis if he's listening. So I regularly collect clothing from there. You know, I guess you call it upcycling, you know, old t-shirts and sweatshirts and wearable things that I then like bleach and dye and print on. So I've been working on that stuff as kind of an income source and a fashion expression, I guess. And then as well, I'd really like to perform down south at some point. So I've been kind of trying to make inroads to perform somewhere down south. But I'll tell you, it is a very competitive world, the drag world, especially in urban spaces. So we'll see. Maybe one day you'll see Andy Boy on the big stage, you know, just shaking that real tree for the southern audiences. I'm sure they'll love it. Yeah, those are the big ones, I guess.
2: If somebody wants to find out more about drag in the Yukon or about Andy Boy, is there a place they can go?
1: Yeah, I mean, Andy Boy is on social medias. It's like at Andy Boy, but then like a bunch of A's at the beginning and bunch of Y's at the end. It's like three A's and then four Y's or something like that. My website is andyboy.gay, although it's not heavily populated yet. But also, I would urge you to check out Bo Ryder, as you mentioned, which is BEAURYDER. Also on Instagram and such. There's, yeah, King in the Bush. There's Lao Darta, Mixance Gold, Come What May. But right now we don't really have a hub for information. I mean, we're going to be planning an event at a new bar in Hound called Lefty's Well, and we're hoping maybe we'll have more regular showings there. Sherry Coquette, who's a burlesque performer in Whitehorse, is also kind of organizing some burlesque kind of drag type things. I think Sherry Coquette, I think, also kind of identifies a bit as a drag queen. So there's that. But yeah, and also keep an eye out for my showcase, hopefully. I'll be coming to theaters near you next summer, maybe.
2: Great. Well, thank you so much for coming in to talk to me and tell me all about the drag scene here.
1: Yeah, and thank you. I mean, should I tell your listeners that we got connected because I sent you a somewhat angry email?
2: Oh, yeah. You know what? I knew that, but I forgot about that in the context of this chat.
1: Yeah, it's I was, on an Air North plane, love Air North, and flipping through the magazine, I didn't see a single queer or trans person. And then the plane was delayed, which I think also like added maybe to my own inner frustration, you know. And so I sent an email to the editor, not expecting actually a response, just kind of letting out a bit of my feelings about, you know, not seeing queer people or trans people in a magazine that should reflect our territory. And thank you so much for responding, your thoughtful comments, for, you know, the article that's forthcoming, for this opportunity. I think, I think you are an excellent ally. You responded in a great way, and so I really appreciate it.
2: Oh, well, thank you, and always happy to hear comments and feedback from readers and listeners. So get in touch anytime. Editor at northofordinary.com.
1: Yeah, email them. Karen's a great editor. I would highly suggest emailing her if you have any good ideas for content, especially if you're a queer or trans person.
2: Thanks again.
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1: Don't tell me what to do.

0: How does she make you feel?
1: How does she?
0: Yeah. Yeah.
1: When you see that girl, it's like... Yeah.
2: What's your favorite song?
3: Florida. Florida or everything? Or like...
0: And I see her and I was just like...
2: That's so sick. But I just like
0: I said pretty words to it. I don't know. The whole album is like, you know, inspired by her. Like I wrote the whole thing when I was with her. And
3: obviously like looked at each other and fucked up.
2: That's cool.
0: Like, it was like I wrote, like, all of it while I was with her, you know what I mean? Like,
4: I want to meet this girl again now.
0: Yeah, dude, for sure. Like,
2: she's say I miss you every day.
0: Yeah.
2: She says that to me every day, so I say it back.
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0: Yeah.

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1: Oh baby, why'd you have to let me go?
2: Psych and Groove.